0: I think the other few years ago. The last few years has been the Tigers. And they've turned it around a bit.
1: Speaking of the Tigers.
0: Speaking of the Tigers, they play today.
1: 2:30.
0: Taking on an in-form Dolphins outfit who are in the top four. And they're my smoky.
1: Down in Campbelltown. It's Dolphins, would be a good smoky. Are they a good shout? I think they should win that game, surely.
0: They should, although they're going to be without Izzy Katoa, the halfback. He's got a bit of a strain, so they're not going to risk him further injuring that injury.
1: Is that the technical term?
0: Yeah, that's right.
1: The Hammer should be back from Origin.
0: Is he named?
1: I don't know.
0: He might be resting. I think he's resting people.
1: Oh,
0: I think he's resting
1: people.
0: So maybe
1: the Tigers do have a little.
0: Maybe they will. A little sniff. Let's have a look.
1: A little sniff in the water.
0: So Trey Fuller is in the fullback position. So no Hammer.
1: So
0: he's resting Max Plath, Flegler. Who else? Oh, the Hammer. So Bostock's in.
2: That's a cool nickname, isn't it? The Hammer.
1: Isn't it just?
0: It's easier than saying his full name. Hammerso
2: Fido. Or something.
0: Yeah, something like Fido is just the last bit. Sorry, mate. The Hammer.
1: It's all right. I've got a terrible last name too. I get it.
0: I didn't even know. I want to try and pronounce that. So that's first game today. Super Saturday in the NRL. Second game, Titans hosting the Panthers.
1: Yeah.
0: The Titans trouble us. The last game that they played.
1: A bit of a bogey team.
0: Yeah, they are. And same with the Dolphins. Last time we played, we were up like 20-0, and then they got us. They were in front of us, and then we got them in the end. But, yeah. And I think we're resting some people.
2: Well, look, I disagree. I think the Penrith are walking. I think they'll have a good win today. Let's face it, at 28 points and your nearest opposition's 22 on the ladder, pretty dominant at the moment.
0: It is at the moment. Well, it helps us because Warriors have lost a couple on the trot now, so.
2: Yeah, look, in my opinion, I think Penrith, even though it's an away game for them.
0: Everything's an away game. We don't have home at the moment.
2: Oh, okay.
0: Because they're redoing the stadium.
2: Oh, well, Penrith Stadium? Yeah. Really? Yeah. Jeez, they've got some money at your club. They have got some money.
1: Are they finally putting seats on the hill or what?
0: I'm not sure about that. I don't think so. They're keeping the hill. Mm-hmm. Sounds like they're only increasing the capacity by like 5,000 from the old stadium. I mean, why would you bother?
2: I've got to say, I've been to the Panthers Stadium.
0: I've been there.
2: And the club and the big giant Panthers at the entrance.
0: At the entrance.
2: Absolutely rich man's club. Sorry, got to say it.
0: It's got the most pokies in under one roof.
2: Three stories of pokies. But they have a great aquatic golf setup.
0: Yes, at the back.
2: Which is fantastic. Yeah, I spent probably half a day at that.
1: Yeah.
2: And I don't know.
0: I went there just recently when I was there.
2: Did you?
0: Yeah.
2: It's fantastic, isn't it?
1: Since I was a kid. So my dad used to take us there because I did grow up a little bit in Penrith. And my dad would take us down to the Aqua Golf, and there was a time zone.
0: There's still games downstairs.
2: Oh,
0: it's called Time Zone.
1: Yeah,
0: there used to be a wake park too at the back there.
2: Mm. Oh, okay. So I'll tell you what, I've had one of the best counter lunches I've had is at the Penrith State. Food was
0: there's so many restaurants you can choose. Like
2: unbelievable. It's like a city.
0: Different bars.
2: It's like a city there, isn't it?
0: It's good. It's a good spot.
1: You do impressive, you can get lost
2: folks.
1: In there. You can get lost
2: there. Easy.
0: There's a theatre there.
1: Is there a theatre?
0: There's a theatre, the Evan Theatre.
2: Didn't know.
0: I've watched movies there.
1: Good markets at the car park as well.
0: At the Paceway, right next door. Or across the road.
2: And, of course, the other thing that's fantastic is there's Krispy Kremes right out the front.
0: Right
2: out
0: the door, yes.
1: There's
0: Krispy Kremes. It was the first one in Australia.
2: Was it?
1: There you go.
2: I stood with my nose pressed against that window for a good half an hour.
0: It used to be the rage.
2: Krispy Kremes coming up.
0: Just watching them all come out glazed.
2: Yeah. I'll have the mixed box, please.
0: Like a dog at a butcher shop.
1: We'll stop glazing Penrith for a little bit.
0: Okay.
2: Nice one.
0: All right.
1: And the last game for today, Mixie?
0: Is the Bulldogs hosting the mighty Sea Eagles, who are flying high under Kieran Foran's tenure as interim coach, but has now taken on the coaching job full time.
2: Sorry, what game's this?
0: Bulldogs and Sea Eagles.
1: Yeah, well, I mean.
2: Oh, Manly, yeah.
1: They haven't lost, have they?
0: They've lost a couple.
1: Okay.
0: But, maybe just once to Penrith. But yeah, they're going 8 out of 9, I think it was. So
1: yeah,
0: well done.
1: If you're doing well as an interim coach, you should probably take on the full time job. Yeah.
0: He only just retired last year. So he was like the underneath the second coach. What do you call that? The
1: assistant.
0: Assistant. That's it. And then they booted Seabold, and he got booted from the Broncos too. Remember?
2: He did big time.
0: Anywho, so the Dogs, they're struggling. I don't know what's happened. Well, I know what's happened. It's a Lockie Galvin factor, I reckon. So they parachuted him in halfway through the season last year.
1: Could be the Gus factor as well.
0: Hey, look what Gus did to Penrith. So anyway, it's. I'm not happy with the situation of the Bulldogs because they were just flying and now they just can't click their attacks. There's no attack anymore.
1: Mm.
0: Something's broken.
1: Yeah, something's up. Yeah, because they were really, really good in the start of the season, so...
0: Something's broken, so, yeah. Seagulls for me. Couple of tries.
2: Yeah, I agree. I think that they're just going to be too strong.
0: All right, moving on. Tomorrow, Super Sunday, I think there's only three games. Yeah, that's
2: three
0: right.
2: Three games.
1: Looks like a full round.
0: Yeah, no, there's three...
1: Three boys, yep.
0: Cool. Manu's Warriors hosting the Cowboys. Cowboys...
2: They're doing all right.
0: They're doing all right, but... Warriors got to win. They're at home. I think they lost the last game at home.
2: My money's on the Warriors.
0: I'm going Waz. Go the Waz.
1: $1.36. Cowboys are my team, but I think the Waz are going to win that.
2: You're picking against your own team.
1: I do sometimes, not when it's Origin, but I do when it's regular
0: season stuff. Okay. All right, second game on Super Sundays. The Storm, Kev Storm taking on.
1: Oh, geez, you guys have come back up in the world. You're 11th. That's nice.
0: Yeah.
2: Worst season ever. Come on. It's
0: that's all right.
2: A shock.
0: I've got plenty of time.
1: This is worse than even when you couldn't earn any points.
2: Hey. Enough of that, Danielle. Come on.
0: I'm back in the Storm to win that because the Raiders, they're also faltering after bowing out in straight sets last year in the final series after being minor premiers. I think they've just marched into season 2026 thinking, we'll just pick up where we left off, keep winning.
2: Yeah.
0: And they've forgot that they have to do the hard yards. And then the final game, the Roosters and the Sharks.
2: This should be a good game.
0: I've gone the Chooks, yes.
1: Yeah, Chooks.
0: Chooks for me.
2: Chooks?
0: I'm going Chooks because, Sharks beat Warriors last week.
2: Danielle, what's your take on that game?
1: Sorry?
0: She's taking
2: your
0: Chooks.
2: Take on that game?
1: Oh, yeah, Chooks. Yeah, over the Sharks.
2: All right. Well, I was not going to go the Chooks, but now you've convinced me. Chooks to win.
1: Are you that easily swayed?
0: Apparently. Yes. And three teams have a bye, Rabbitohs, Broncos and Eels.
1: Broncos will be thrilled for a bye.
2: Yeah, I reckon. So the current standings in the NRL as we speak are Penrith on top with 12 wins, second the Warriors with 9 wins, third... Newcastle with 9 wins. Fourth place, Manly Sea Eagles, which surprises me, but anyway, with 8 wins. The Dolphins in the fifth place with 8 wins. And also on 8 wins, the Cronulla Sharks. So there you go. That's the top 6 in NRL. Good luck to your team. We may play one more song and then we'll finish off with the...
0: AFL rap
2: season, and I'm not sure what song I've queued up, so here we go.

0: there is an absolute crackerjack song, and anybody,
1: good
0: and I'll
1: choice,
0: say
1: Kev.
0: Anybody that says they don't like that, I got rocks in their head.
2: Good old rock set.
0: What a, get it? Rocks in the head? Oh, that's a pun there. Anyway, beautiful song. Love it, love it, love it. That's the music for the day, folks. There is no more. We are finishing up now with our AFL rap.
2: Coming home strong.
0: Of what's happening in the world of the real football game.
1: Oh,
2: here we go.
0: All right.
1: Harry on.
0: So we all know about the game last night with GWS, their fourth defeat
2: GWS.
0: In a row. Yeah.
2: No. It wasn't
1: the
2: GWS.
1: The Suns.
2: Gold Coast.
1: The other expansion team.
0: Yeah. Hawthorn defeated them. Well done, Hawthorn. You've gone up to third place.
2: What about the game on Thursday?
0: Pardon me. Oh, the game on Thursday?
2: Yeah.
1: Yes. Freo had a very good win
2: against
1: Swan.
2: They're top of the Wazza.
0: I'll tell you right now.
1: Flag mantle.
0: For the flag. Freo.
2: When they flog demons up.
0: Miguel and I went to the game here in Alice Springs 2 years ago where Freo played, and all the crowd would chant was Freo, and we started singing it. We got sucked in. Anyway.
2: It was a good day.
0: Let's face it, Freo, the powerhouse to beat Geelong like they did.
2: Yes.
0: It was a fairly close game, 98 to 92, I think it was in the end. But Freo, man, oh, man. Who can knock Freo off of the top of the ladder?
2: Geelong were controlling the game until half time, and they turned it around.
0: They didn't in the end, did they?
2: No.
0: Congratulations,
1: they're missing
0: Freo.
1: Their main man, I reckon.
0: I'm a big Geelong fan. I love Geelong, but I tell you what, Freo had all the answers.
1: Flag mantle, you know.
0: Flag mantle.
1: Flag mantle. There
0: we'll remind you that at finals time.
1: Oh, yes, we'll see. We'll see.
2: Dockers 14-15, Cats 14-6.
0: Yeah, so, and you
2: could
0: know,
2: have been a lot worse. If
0: it would have been worse, but I think the Geelong kicked last two goals. So there you go. All right, let's go to what's happening now. Adelaide versus Melbourne today, 12:45
3: at home. Ooh, in Adelaide.
2: Game.
0: This will be a crackerjack game. Mm. So Melbourne, are, I think, second or third on the ladder at the moment.
1: Fifth at the minute.
0: Are they? Yep. Oh, yeah, fifth. Yep.
2: I'm going Crows.
0: Crows?
1: Yeah.
2: Crows at home.
1: Crows, but I think it'll be close. I think I'm saying about two kicks. It's not going to be much.
0: Five versus six on the ladder.
1: I get that, but the Crows, when they're at home, they're right.
0: It's worth four or five goals at home for them, isn't it?
1: Yeah, but I don't think it'll be four or five goals. I think it'll be about two or three.
0: Miguel, what do you reckon?
2: I agree that.
0: I'm going to do a Dennis tonight. By the way, Dennis.
2: Yeah, Dennis.
0: Dennis is heading over to a Queensland trip again. Rumour is he might be a Queenslander by the end of the year, but we'll see.
2: He's loving that
0: road.
2: Good
0: morning, Mary and Dennis. I hope you're still on the road. And Dennis, I hope you're feeling better. All right.
2: Next game. Ooh.
0: Next game. What are we talking?
2: Giants, the wonder of GWS.
0: The Giants versus the Mighty Blues.
2: The Mighty Blues.
0: We can play the song if you like.
2: No.
0: We are. Look, this is going to be a crackerjack game. Carlton football are going to win again. Blues. Come on.
1: Danielle.
2: GWS.
0: Yeah, real. What?
2: GWS have been disappointed this year, though.
0: Absolutely.
1: I can't. I don't know. It's hard.
2: It's anyone's game. This one.
1: This one.
0: It is not. The Blues by four.
1: No.
2: I'm going Giants.
1: I'm saying Giants by the same margin. Four.
2: Yeah.
0: All right, guys. Well, who will be laughing next weekend? I'm very confident the Blues are going to win.
1: It won't even be next weekend. We'll hear about it on Facebook.
2: That's right. Straight up. 1 minute after the – not even a minute after the siren.
0: Possibly.

0: All right. Hope for your sake.
1: Let's go. Let's move on. Here we go. What do we got next? Collingwood
2: the Battle of the Prison Bars.
0: Yeah, true that.
1: Okay, so we got Port Power, is it?
2: Yes, Collingwood versus Port Adelaide.
1: I wonder what kind of crazy jumpers both teams will wear to distinguish each other. Gee, this is going to be a crackerjack game. I'm going to go Collingwood.
2: I'm going to go Port.
0: I'm going Port.
1: Here we go.
2: We didn't even talk about this, and we're doing quite
1: well. Controversy already.
0: I'll usually barrack for Port anyway.
1: Okay.
2: No, I just Collingwood are not convincing me at the moment.
0: But although they're the G.
2: No, I think Port have had a good little run for the last. Yep. Couple of weeks.
0: Like, they've been disappointing this year as well.
2: Yeah, but like, just the last couple of weeks, I think they've played quite well. And yeah, I don't know. I hate Collingwood.
1: Well, there you go, folks. If you're out there and you're a Collingwood fan, you're going to lose.
2: Nah, well, look, it could be either way, but I you know, according to Sportsbet, gamble responsibly, they tend to agree. So
0: they reckon the Pies.
1: You're going to make me change my mind here.
0: Don't. No, stick with your guns, mate.
1: You make good sense here. Port Power at home, pretty hard to beat.
2: No, it's at the G.
0: Yeah.
1: Oh, you know what? I'm for Collingwood. Go the Woodies.
0: Righto.
1: Oh, dear. Richmond versus North Melbourne tomorrow.
2: Speaking of duds.
0: Didn't North have a win last week?
1: It doesn't matter. Down the bottom there. They're not
0: Not as far down as the Tigers.
1: Richmond are having a disaster year.
0: Holding up the ladder, aren't they?
1: They are really struggling in the front part, the back part, the centre part. North Melbourne have had got glimpses of brilliance, but disappointing to their supporters once again.
2: I think the Roos will win this fairly comfortably.
1: Got to say, anyone that was playing Richmond would be the team I beat. I mean, I support, so I think North Melbourne, this will be a training run for them.
0: Where? I'm going with you there. Back in Dennis's team.
1: You have to.
0: Yeah, you can't back.
1: I don't know where Tigers. Richmond can go from here. I think they need a big broom to come through and do the old big clean sweep at Richmond Football Club. I feel sorry for the supporters. My mate Mathgard, he's a lifelong member, crying every week for the last 30 weeks. Poor bugger. I know how he felt in the first part of the season, but, you know, your team just keeps losing and losing and losing. You do lose hope. What I say to the Richmond supporters is there's no hope.
2: Jesus.
1: All right, moving on. We are running out of time. St Kilda Bulldogs.
0: This will be an interesting game.
2: I think this will be a good game.
0: Yeah.
1: Game of the round.
0: Because they're both trying to, you know, obviously get into that 8 and submit this spot.
2: Well, 10.
1: Who do you pick?
0: One's 8th.
1: Who do you pick out of this game?
0: I'm going Bulldogs.
1: Are you?
2: I'm going Saints.
1: I'm going Saints.
0: Why is there 4 buys?
1: Could be a toss the coin game.
2: This is in the middle of the year where it's you know, everyone's taking turns at buys where there's four teams off. And
0: they could play each other.
2: They could. They could have got to Bali at some point. I am very grateful for the bye, thank you, because it means that I don't have to watch Essendon play this week.
0: Oh, God, you talk
2: about Richmond supporters having a rough go at things. Bombers. Essendon have won one game in 27 games.
1: Yeah.
2: It's
0: a bad stat.
1: You know that Richmond and Essendon should go away on a weekend, sojourn together and have a bit of a chat because
0: they might as well chuck St. George Dragons in that mix.
2: Yeah.
1: Yeah, well, maybe they need a group hug, I don't know. But you know what? It doesn't make for good football when you've got teams that are so bad that the local high school team could flog them. You know what I mean? The AFL need to seriously look at what's going on there and offer a helping hand. I don't mind that there's powerhouse teams. And you know what? Essendon was a powerhouse team in the past, and Richmond won 4 flags in the
0: not
1: last
0: long ago, yeah.
1: 15 years.
2: Two out
1: know?
2: Of the big 4, you know.
1: Yeah, so something's really going wrong there. May I suggest that the Essendon Football Club, it's the coach?
2: Okay. Well, I mean, you know, Brad Scott's already been sacked.
1: Yeah, I know, but who's going to replace him is pivotal in their success rate of the future.
2: We could possibly talk about it next week when we've got a bit more time.
0: Yes, but, indeed.
1: Oh, Danielle, you're like a pro already. This is fantastic. All right, folks. Well, we need to finish up. We've got 1 minute to go. Is there any parting thoughts either of you have for our listeners out there, Danielle?
2: For those of you who got up and watched the Socceroos, I think you've earned yourself a little nap.
1: I'd say there'd be a lot of people snoozing this afternoon because they've been up all weekend watching the soccer. Look, whatever your sport is here in Alice Springs or international, we hope you have a fantastic day. Danielle, thanks for coming in again. We do expect you back on a regular basis from now on, okay?
2: If I must.
1: And Miguel, always the ever-present Miguel, thank you very much.
0: Thanks,
1: Alice
0: Kev.
1: Springs, have
2: thanks.
1: A great day.
2: Thanks Danny. Thanks, everyone.
0: Thanks, everyone, for listening. Thanks, Fran.
2: Yes, thanks,
0: for the coffees. Bye-bye.
1: Bye for now.
2: Bye.
1: That's a good show.

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6: And we've got a lot of things going on, Ilsa, today, because we've got lots of people coming through. We're hoping to get some interviews of some of the ones who are doing workshops. We've got Tichikala, women who are very keen to get on air. Also, I was just talking to Joy over there at the cake stall. They've been running that for 10 years, and they've been collecting over the last week or whatever, and their freezers are full of beautiful cakes from all over town.
4: Yum.
6: Really yummy stuff over there. So we'll maybe have a bit of a chance to talk to Joy a bit later. Oh, we're coming through now here live at the venue at Araluen Arts Centre. No, I thought I could hear something extra. Yeah, so we're going to be here all day, right? Right through to 3?
4: Right through till 3 o'clock. And we're going to be chatting to all sorts of crafters, and there will be also the Beanie Festival Puppet Show.
6: Beautiful. And the regular shows will be playing out here as well?
4: Yeah, that's true. So ACCC Community Radio's regular show. We're going to kick off with Potential Energy, and then later on in the afternoon we'll have Down the Rabbit Hole with Blair and Yaron and
6: Keeping the Score at 2. Yeah, so that's all lots of things. And people are, there's quite a buzz here already, right?
4: It sure is. Yeah. Slowly filling up. The coffee machines are cranking down here at Beanie Festival. So once you're up, once you've had your brekkie, come on down. Or come and have cake for breakfast. I cannot believe the amount of cake that they get every year. People baking cakes for that stall, and they always sell out.
6: Oh, great. And, of course, the sausages. Oh, who did that? The sausages are already cooking away too, so you can even start the day with a sausage sanger.
4: Yum. Kate, have you had a look at the beanies in Beanie Central yet?
6: I have not been there yet. I didn't get over here. I went somewhere else on the way here and I didn't get there last night. Were you here last night for the great music?
4: I was not. I was here on
6: Thursday. No, Moongaze, Katie Harder, Glenray Virus. I did hear it as I was driving away, but yeah, it was a good vibe and I think everyone was keen to get to that exhibition and see who had won.
4: Yes, I still haven't had a look.
6: So, plenty of time today to get through. I think the queues were so big last night. That was the other thing. Everyone behaved well, though, so that's good. No fights broke out in the queue. Yeah, so lots of fun things. There's a real good vibe, probably with the idea that this could potentially be the last Beanie Festival.
4: Beanie Festival, absolutely, definitely in this shape and form. So a very special one, and you can definitely feel it in the air. I heard last night was pumping at the opening, so glad that there's a big turnout for that.
6: And it looks like we're heading over to potential NRG. Is that...
5: That is really smooth.

Good morning, everyone. In 10 minutes, a free puppet show, Where's My Beanie, will be starting over in the puppet show area. Come and join us. 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

0: 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Uplift, yes. 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
1: 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We are broadcasting live from the Alice Springs Beanie Festival. How does that sound, Kay? Is it much clearer now? I hope you all enjoy your day. Be graced by the tunes of Potential Energy.

right back. 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But up in the air, the music ain't stopped.

0: towards that racetrack as they moved on towards that racetrack.
1: Oh no.
0: Racetrack.
1: Oh yeah.
0: Racetrack.
1: Mm-hmm.
0: Racetrack.
1: Oh,
0: racetrack.
1: What you say?
0: Racetrack.
1: Mm-hmm.

Thank you, Potential NRG there, everybody. Give your hands together there for them. That was brilliant set. Set the mood. And everyone is nice and chill in the very, very long queue into the Beanie Festival. Now, up next, we have a very special performance. This is their third Beanie Festival. It is the U3A ukulele choir, and they're called the Mute Ukes. I don't know if they've got any socials you can follow, you guys? You got anything? Yeah, there you go. So anyone who likes what they hear today, they're going to play a set for about 45 minutes, I think. So let's listen and put your hands together for the Mute Ukes. This is 8CCC, all through till 3.

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Hope you enjoy it. 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
1: Keep going. Okay. 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

0: I just don't have enough flex.
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0: ACCC 102.1 FM. We are currently broadcasting live from the 50th Alice Springs Beanie Festival. This is a festival that brings beanieologists from all over Australia to this beautiful town of Alice Springs. All to get together, share the love of beanies. I was talking to someone yesterday and they were telling me that they have 7,500 beanies that are all prepared. They've all handmade, handcrafted by people here in this community. It really is quite a sight. It's been so packed out. We were here yesterday for the opening night where we were graced by the beautiful sounds of Glenny Ray Virus and the Country A Soul Band, along with Moongaze and one other. I'm gonna switch to some music now because I'm running out of things to say, but I hope you all keep tuning in and enjoy. We'll have a few other people coming in. And yeah, that was just one of the ukulele collectives. So they were a great group who all came through to help out. And here we have Kate Lyons Dawson coming in. I'm going to pass the mic over to her.
1: I was off going around trying to find out a little bit more about what is going on here at the precinct. But one of the good things that you may want to hear about is feedback there, is that I was just checking out when you come through at Beanie Central, there's also the tea shop or the recipe book, Beanie Shop, Beanie Festival tea shop that is up for sale, and it is $16. So they've reprinted that. So if you want to know all those beautiful cakes that are over there at the stall, you want to know how to make them yourself, especially if this is the last time we're having the Beanie Festival, that's one of the things that you should just keep your eyes out for and maybe grab a copy over there. Now, I'm hoping to get an interview a little bit later, maybe 11:45, with the Jupu Juta exhibition that's over there at Central Craft, the June Marriott Gallery there. Tapajaka Art and Craft are have got a beautiful exhibition that is running until the 25th of June. So they're open Mondays to Saturdays, 10 till 2. Interesting. You'll be able to hopefully hear that. We're going to be speaking hopefully to Joe and some of the great artists and craftsmen from there. We'll just let you know as soon as that happens. And what else? How are things going for you, Ilsa, here?
2: I'm having a great day. I'm just admiring all the beanies walking past us, Kate. This morning I saw the most fabulous beanie. It was like a black sheep, and its wool, a little face at the front with its wool sticking out, almost looked like dreadlocks. It's fabulous. Some of the beanies are humongous. They're like a towering statue. I don't know how they stay up.
1: Yeah, I don't know how the heads are holding them or the necks are holding them. But, yeah, they're real statements, aren't they, and artworks. And some of the new sort of effects in some of them, that, like you're getting hair and all sorts of other things that you sort of start seeing. Each year there's like a different thread through it. Like sometimes it's those feathers were always on the beanies. You know, you have a lot of those doing that.
2: The beanie trends.
1: Yeah, always animals, of course. But, yeah, it's really lovely to see the range that happens each time. And I've just been through in the gallery there. They've got the exhibition of all the beanies that have been acquired throughout the 30 years of the beanie
2: festival. Oh, fantastic.
1: Yeah, so that's something that if you're coming...
2: I still haven't made it into the exhibition. There's so many people here. The queue going into Beanie Central has finally shrunk a little bit. So anyone wanting to wait till the crowds have gone down, now might be your time, or even a bit later. Can't hear.
1: Yeah, that's right. It is settling down a bit. But we have had lots of people in front of us, so that's how long the queue is, because we're here along the veranda at Araluen. Yep. So I am, here we go, I am happy to report that we have our next guest. So
3: it looks like... Are we going to wear these?
1: Yeah, you can listen back on the... Headphones might be easy, but just be careful that they're not too high, because sometimes we can blow our ears out. So that should be one down there, two for you. And how's that going on your... Attached. Now, I have Joe and I have Lena coming in to talk to you, as I said, about the exhibition over there in Central Craft. The June Marriott Gallery, that is there until the 25th of June. Hello, thanks for joining me today.
4: Hello.
5: Hello.
1: It's great to have you here. We just had a great set by the Butte Dukes, and I do apologise, I got the name wrong there. I thought it was the Mute Dukes, which wouldn't make any sense at all if they weren't making sound, and that was lovely to have them here playing live. Now, your exhibition, we'd love to hear a little bit more about your art and craft centre in Dutchet. You say it. You tell us. I don't want to say the wrong explanation about the art centre that you're from.
3: Hello, our art centre is called...
1: Yeah, explanation about the art centre that you're from.
3: Hello, I'm... Our art

0: center and work, and some of them are unable to do that artwork any longer. They're through older age illness. So we've put all of their work together and made this exhibition just to honour their time and their contribution that they've made over to this art centre. Because they started this Tapa Dadaka Art Centre many years ago. Lena's mother, Sandra Somerville, Jennifer Somerville, so many people.
1: Yeah, so it's such a range of artworks as well. You've got the batik, you've got the beautiful sculptures and the paintings, obviously, and those beautiful birds. And there's those collaborative works of birds as well, of the little figurines or I suppose, crafted birds.
0: The wire sculptures.
1: Yeah, the wire, yeah. But also in the felt as well.
0: Yeah, the leftover canvas from paintings.
1: Oh, and then painted on top.
0: Yes.
1: So it's been getting everyone together to do some of those collaborative works. Was that an easy thing to do? Was it an easy thing to do?
0: Well, it was over time. But also any works that weren't completely finished, the art workers came in and helped, like painting the birds. They were started by one of the elderly women artists, and so those art workers helped with finishing them off. And yeah, so it's there's two paintings there that are collaborative works that everybody did two or three birds on those paintings.
1: Yeah,
0: and but the rest is from the single artist, so just their solo work. So yeah.
1: And is there any particular meaning for the black cockatoo and the galahs over there in the community that you're from, Lena?
2: Yeah, like we did a lot of birds and all that. Like, I know I did a few beanies. Like, I learned a lot from watching my mum, who was always doing beanies, like with birds and all that.
1: Oh, yeah.
2: So, like, before I never used to do birds, but now she's taught me how to do it, you know, like, do it the right way, the right colours and all that. So, I'm still learning.
0: And there's much bird life out here, isn't there?
2: Yeah.
0: And Mari's paintings and all
2: his
0: paintings always about birds.
2: Yeah, like, Mari, she's one of my grandmothers. Probably getting old now, but she did.
1: Any significance of, like, any particular bird that's significant to your community?
2: Yeah, any particular. Like, she does anything. Like, whatever comes flying across, she'd probably do a bird.
1: Oh, wow, yeah. So whereabouts, how far away from Alice Springs are you guys?
2: Pitchikala is about 1.5 hours south of Alice Springs.
1: Yeah.
2: On the way to Jambis Corner.
1: And how many beanie festivals have you come to, Lena?
2: I came to more before, and then maybe this is my dad, you know.
1: Yeah.
2: But I did a lot of beanies back then.
1: Yes. And what's your favourite way? Are you knitting? Are you crocheting? Are you felting?
2: Felting. I love doing felting.
1: That's a good one, isn't it?
2: So, like, right now I'm doing needle felting and all that stuff.
1: Yeah. And, Joe, did you set up the exhibition over there at the park?
0: Yes, with the help of another woman. We set it up together,
1: Yeah, and so all these people are from that community. Yeah, and as I said, there's such a range from the paintings to the batik and the sculptures and the hanging birds, like there's a whole range up on the wall, but also the freestanding sculptures as well. It's such a range of talent that you have there.
0: And we've always encouraged different diverse artworks in that art centre. It's not just about paintings. We do felting and batik and needle, you know, all sorts of things.
1: Yes.
0: Etchings, lino printing, many things, ceramics, and it just makes it a really interesting gallery to come and visit. And we get some tourists coming out through to Chambers Pillar, so it's just a really good stop-off point. Mm-hmm. And because the artists are very friendly, they like to meet people who are in the area.

0: area, so they're welcome to come and say hello and look at the artwork.
1: Nice. And what's the road like there these
0: it's
1: days?
0: It's really good at the moment.
2: It's
0: lovely.
1: Yeah.
0: Yeah, and the rain helped. It's wonderful.
1: Yeah. Mm. Yeah. Well, that's good to know because I'd love to get down there. What was I going to ask? Something just came through then. What was it? Sorry. Anything that you want to tell people that may not know about what you do out there? Well, that's what I was going to say. So you were mentioning that many of them are old now, many of the artwork.
0: In that
1: exhibition.
0: Yes.
1: But what is the response with young people in
0: Well, there's a couple of young... the artwork has helped finishing those flying birds.
1: Oh.
0: And some of the papier-mâché sculptures are made by one of the young art workers, Edwina McCormack. Mm-hmm. And they're learning from those older people what to do and how to do it.
1: Oh.
0: So it's ongoing. Yes.
1: Yep.
0: Yeah. Oh.
1: And it's we're just hearing that there's another chance to have a viewing and interaction with the puppet show. It starts at 12 over here, just across from us. If you want to have a look. Well, that must be really heartwarming to see the young people sort of stepping in and building those skills as well. As you say, you're still learning, and that probably goes on right until hopefully we're our last breath. We are always learning. Yeah.
0: We teach at the school as well. We've involved the children at the school and afterwards, and making beanies for Beanie Festival and different things. And at the moment, we're doing a big mural at the school, so that's a community effort led by a particular artist, but who's had a lot of interaction with the community. So,
1: okay, what building is that going to be on?
0: On the school. We're surrounding the school
1: with
0: a whole lot of different scenes. So it's going to be fantastic because all ages are involved in it.
1: Oh, wow.
0: Yes.
1: Yeah, that must be a lot of wrangling to get that all happening. But when do you think that's going to be?
0: It started yesterday.
1: Yeah?
0: So it's on now for the next 3 weeks.
1: So a good time to come visit.
0: Come towards the end of that time and have a look and see what...
1: And how large is your art centre down there? How large is your art centre?
0: It's quite big. It's got a gallery, and then there's the office area, and then there's a studio area and a small outside dining area.
1: Oh, wow.
0: So it's a really lovely space.
1: Yes.
0: It's happy and friendly and inviting. It's really a good space to go and visit or to do some work in.
1: Yeah. And do you get other opportunities to display your works here in Alice?
0: Yeah, of course, we look forward to Desert Mob every year.
1: Of course,
0: that's the best
1: one. Part of that,
0: it's wonderful.
1: Yeah, of course. And that's always great to see what's happening in each of the communities because over 30-something communities that we get for Desert Mob, which is great. Yeah. So are people busy doing all their work ready for that?
2: Oh, yeah. Yep.
1: Yeah?
2: Everybody's really busy.
1: Are you doing... is it Bartik that you're doing? No, you're not the Bartik person, but are you doing painting?
2: Yeah,
1: and
2: I'm doing
1: like
2: painting
1: that?
2: At the moment.
1: Or getting ready?
2: Yeah.
1: Yeah. Very busy time this time of year. Yeah? That's so good. Yeah?
0: Yeah. Yes, we're only a small art centre compared to many of the others, but we are very productive and very diverse, and it's a really top art centre as far as the production goes and what we make.
1: Well, it sounds like a great thing to be doing, and now that we know that we're welcome to come.
0: Yes, you don't need a permit.
1: Oh, for that.
0: And so people are very welcome to come and have a look and see and visit.
1: Oh, well, thank you for bringing it to our attention. But if people want to know a little bit more about it, go over there to Central Craft at the June Marriott Gallery. Are you going to be around all weekend for people?
0: Yes, the new art manager will be there tomorrow.
1: Nice. Yep.
0: He's just starting, so we've put him in the deep end.
1: Oh.
0: And he's he's very happy to talk to people and to meet people and
1: as well
0: learn and talk about the artwork.
1: Oh, fantastic. Yeah. All right, we'll get along there because those beautiful artworks are going quickly. They are for sale. So get along as soon as you can and have a chance to check it all out. Thanks so much for coming over talking to us, Lena and Joe. Yeah, it was really good. Thank you. And we'll just put on some music. What have we got lined up? A bit of Emily Warramurra.
3: and this is Lady Blue.

plenty of things for various interests here at the Beattie Festival. So come along and, yeah,

0: extraordinaire. Is that right? Oh, sorry. Yep, there we go. Yeah, so Tammy, ACCC is here. We've had a few interviews. We are trying to let people know all the things that are going on, but it's out of control, isn't it? There's so many things on.
1: Oh, and the line. I mean, the line's kind of, we got maybe halfway through, but...
0: It's not the worst it's been.
1: It's not the worst. No. Yeah. And it's also the best, because everyone is here having a great old time.
0: Absolutely. Yeah, and we've got so many workshops running behind us here in Araluen Arts Centre and over there at Central Craft. I was just saying before, at the June Marriott Gallery at Central Craft, there's a great exhibition of the Tichikala Art Centre, which is, you can probably say it better than me,
1: oh, yeah.
0: Tapajaka Art and Craft, and Chupu Juta, and that's a lot of the older people who are, and some who have passed, and they just wanted to put this together. There's batik, there's painting, there's the wire sculptures, there's the birds, all sort of mobiles that have been put together. Beautiful. So it is really worthwhile going over there.
1: Yeah, beautiful. I haven't made it to the gallery yet at all for the beanie prizes or the beanie exhibition.
0: Well, I did a quick duck in, and all the beanie acquisition prizes and all the rest of them are inside at Araluen Arts, and you can get to see over the 30 years all the ones that have won and been acquired by the Art Centre.
1: Oh, I didn't know that. I didn't realise we were going back in time.
0: Yeah, yep.
1: Wow. That's a bit special.
0: Yeah, I saw my aunties of 2013. She was a prize. Yeah, so it's been kicking along sort of regular levels now. It's sort of settled back after the big peak. So definitely a good time to come down and check it all out. And you need a gold coin to get into Beanie Central. And as I said, they've just reprinted the recipe book for the Beanie Festival that's been going forever. And so some of these cakes that you get to partake of at the cake stall here, which they've been running that 10 years, you can make them yourself.
1: Wow, sharing recipes, that is a big deal. I did have a delicious orange situation.
0: Ooh,
1: sorry,
0: I'm not a baker, hummingbird. All right.
1: It was yummy.
0: Yeah, and there's such a range of goods over there. So definitely make your way over there and support them. And we're hoping to have a bit of a chat with Joy Taylor, who's been helping run that stall for these 10 years.
1: Who did you have on the radio earlier that you were speaking with?
0: Yeah, that was the Tichikala, Lena and Joe. So, and also put a shout out there to say that the road to Tichikala is looking pretty good. So if you do want to come down and check them out and their art centre, they're starting a mural at the school. They're going to do a wraparound mural at the school, which is fantastic. And they were saying they're involving everyone in town. Like, it's all of them, different ages. And, yeah, I think that's
1: great.
0: Exciting.
1: So the road's been graded. It's nice and smooth.
0: They actually said the rain has helped it.
1: Ah, I love that. Yeah, it's gotten a bit harder. Yeah. That's really great news. Is that maybe Alison Hittman working on that mural?
0: Yeah, they didn't say the artist's name. I don't know if it was.
1: I wonder who
0: male.
1: That is. Come forward. Let's talk about
0: like
1: this.
0: Yes.
1: We love big paint ups in this town.
0: So you haven't been into Beanie Central yet?
1: No, the line was too epic, and I have been involved in the puppet show.
0: So tell us a little bit about that.
1: I just got thrown in the mix. We've got Joe Nixon, who's written a beautiful children's story poem book for her granddaughter Lila, who's absolutely loving the show and everyone that's watching. So it's about Lila and a missing beanie and finding out who that culprit is. And we've got...
0: going through many animals to find that beanie again. Yeah, I love that. And there's such beautiful puppets have been made by a range of people, including Maggie Pereira, right?
1: Yeah, the one and only local puppeteer extraordinaire. The puppets are beautiful. We've got our third show, and there's going to be two more, one at 1:30 and another at 3 o'clock. So if you have any little people or you're just a big kid at heart, I think you should come and watch it. Everyone's been loving it.
0: And we're going to have Joe come on about 12:45 if you want to hear a little bit more about where this story has come from. So that's good too.
1: I should say also, Joe is signing personalised copies of the book, which have been illustrated by another local legend, Sally Mumford.
0: Yes.
1: Really, really beautiful, special book. So I think there are limited edition copies. I don't know if they did get another print run, but, you know, they're selling like hotcakes.
0: So is that only at the Beanie Central that you can get those?
1: No, you can come get them at the Puppets performance. Just after the performance, Joe will be signing copies. I think they're $25 each. But
0: how wonderful.
1: Yeah, worth grabbing them. It's a really special thing.
0: Yeah, especially on this, the 30th and possibly last Beanie Festival. That'll be a nice commemoration or something to keep.
1: Yeah, exactly.
0: Yeah.
1: Beautiful bit of memorabilia other than hordes of beanies.
0: How many Beanie Festivals have you been to?
1: Oh, this will be, I was top end last year, so I missed out, but I think number 5 or 6.
0: Nice.
1: I was invited, when was that, 2017, to do one of the logos, logo designs.
0: Oh, yeah.
1: It was a good one. It was a lino print situation.
0: I think that might have been my first Beanie Festival.
1: Yeah, it was kind of a spin-off of the Urnabella Weavers and a woman, spinning a yarn with the traditional little hand loom situation. Joe's got me on board to do the kids' craft area, which I love so much, making a little quiet mess, contained mess in Araluen Arts Centre. I do enjoy that. And also very special when you have young people, especially over at Steiner School, who definitely school me in the handicrafts that I do not know. So if I'm stuck for an idea, they'll be sure to step up and step in and tell me,
0: expand
1: tell
0: your
1: me how
0: horizons.
1: To do my job.
0: Yeah, beautiful. Yeah, no, that's great. Because besides being an AV whiz and you are an artist as well, besides being a puppeteer. So yeah, many trades there.
1: Many hats, many beanies.
0: Many beanies. Right. Do you make beanies yourself?
1: I do not. I cannot knit or crochet or
0: felt.
1: If I put my brain to it, I think so.
0: I did a workshop last year for felting, and because I'd always steered clear of it, not understanding the process, but it was actually wonderful, and it is actually very art. You can, like, people were doing landscape scenes, doing all sorts of stuff just from the materials, and it was beautiful. Yeah,
1: like, it's a great
0: medium.
1: A lot
0: you can do.
1: Yeah, for storytelling.
0: Yeah,
1: yeah, it really is. And I do love the idea of repurposing. I think overusing, like, yarn work. So maybe I could, like, paper mache a beanie.
0: Oh,
1: I don't
0: yes.
1: know. Maybe line it with some fur or something.
0: Oh, now you're talking. That sounds great. Yes, so stay with us. As I said, I've lost track of time. 12:23, so maybe 12:45 if you are at home. You can get on down here and have a look around yourself. Or if you are at home and nicely snuggled in and maybe still doing some craft, you can listen back at 12:45 with our talk with Jo Nixon.
1: Great.
0: So we got some music we'll play for you. We'll try and find some locals, but let's see what we got.
1: Oh, yeah, with me, I got something in mind.
0: Oh, we got something in mind. Let's hope we can find it. So it's so good to see all the range of headgear that's happening here today. You got something in mind?
1: Yeah, introduce it.
0: Please.
1: We have a little bit of Jupi band. Just headed back into that APY scenario. Here we go.

0: 102.
1: Here we are. Aha,
0: there we are. Hello, everyone. Welcome. You're listening to ACCC Community Radio, broadcasting live from the Beanie Festival, and a very special Beanie Festival, this one, to our very last, after 30 years?
1: 30 years.
0: 30 years. Sitting next to me, I have Chief Beaniologist Joe Nixon. Hello.
1: Hello. So how are you? Hello, everybody at the Beanie Festival. Hello, Joe.
0: We hope you're having a great time out there. We're going to grab a smidge of Joe's precious time here at the Beanie Festival and hear some stories all about the beginning of the festival and the puppet show itself that we have this year. Joe, can you tell me the origins of the Beanie Festival?
1: Yes, for one last time I'm going to tell this story. It began when my Auntie Adie was down here and working at

0: it just snowballed from there.
1: And at what point did it become a national exhibition with contributors far and wide and absolute artworks on display?
0: Yeah, that's a really good question. I can't remember. It just developed over the years. I can't remember. Probably a few years in, really. It didn't take long before the word spread very, very quickly. And we grew very, very quickly. And then it sort of... The growth slowed down a little bit, but it's just gone on, and now it's just exponentially growing. Yeah.
1: How many beanies have you made in your life?
0: It doesn't matter.
1: Did you always love making beanies right from the start?
0: Yes, I loved making beanies right from the start. I haven't made any recently because I've got busy making puppets, but... Yeah, no, I've always made beanies. I'm always teaching people how to make beanies. My kids are really good beanie makers. Yeah, so it's just one of those infectious things, and it's lovely to spread the addiction around.
1: Awesome, Jo. And the thing I really want to talk about is a new development for the very last Beanie Festival. This year, the Beanie Festival has a puppet show.
0: Yes, it's exciting, isn't it?
1: It's so exciting. I'm really lucky to be part of the puppet show, so I'm a little biased, but the puppet show is absolutely gorgeous. And it came from a book that you wrote.
0: Mm.
1: Did you write that this year?
0: Yes, last year, actually, late last year. So I had a little granddaughter called Lila, and I was visiting her with my daughter, and we were lying in bed one night, and I said, oh, let's write a story for Lila. And anyway, we were sort of laughing, and it developed, and we were laughing some more, and what about this, and what about that? And so the little poem started emerging, and then I came home and forgot about it, and then a couple of months later I saw it and I went, oh, I should finish that. So anyway, I sat down and finished it, and then I read it to my children over the phone in different parts of Australia, and they all said, Jo, it has to, yeah, Mum, you have to turn it into a book, you have to get it illustrated, it's so great, we love it because it's where our hearts are from, it's from the desert. And anyway, I went to Sally Mumford and I said, oh, Sally Mumford, I know you're a really impressive artist and this may be way below your pay scale, but I've got this poem. And I read it to her and she said, Jo, I can see the pictures already. I'd love to do it. And I was so honoured. Anyway, and then as a joke, I was talking to Nellie and she said, let's make it into a puppet show, Mum. And I'm like, really? She goes, yeah, that would be hilarious. And I'm like, oh, we should show it at the Beanie Festival. I'm like, okay. So... then I sort of really didn't think about it again, but I was putting in a grant application for the Indigenous workshops, and I could ask for a bit more money because I hadn't spent all the budget, and I thought, I'll put it in for a puppet show, and then forgot about it, and then got the money for the grant, and I went, now we really have to do the puppet show and the book. So it was been mad 6 months trying to pull it all together.
1: A 6 month turnaround.
0: 6 months, it was probably less than that. It was probably a 4 month turnaround, actually. So anyway, we got making on the puppets, Maggie and I, and Sarah made the Willy Wagtail and the scenes. And, I mean, really, you as a puppeteer, no, we only just pulled you in 2 weeks ago to have our first rehearsals. So, anyway, it's been an absolute delight. I love it. People seem to be really enjoying it. It's been a really lovely addition to the festival.
1: Absolutely. And it's almost a representation of the Beanie Festival's 30 years of starting as something homegrown, family-oriented, and just becoming bigger and bigger and bigger.
0: Yeah.
1: Maggie Pereira is a puppeteer, local puppeteer and puppet maker.
0: Mm-hmm.
1: And so she was a good choice to pull in on the show.
0: Yes. Well, funny story. Maggie went one day years ago when Maggie first moved to town. She'd been in town for 3 days. And I was upstairs here in Araluen, and the woman who was curating our exhibition pulled out like 2 weeks before we were due to start, and I lost it. And I'm sitting in the room banging my head against a wall going, what am I going to do? What am I going to do? And the phone rang, and it was Maggie. I hadn't met Maggie. She said, hi, I've just arrived in town. I'm just wondering if I can help volunteer with the Beanie Festival. And I said, are you an artist? She said, yeah. I said, have you ever curated an exhibition before? She said, I can give it a go. I said, great, where are you? She said, downstairs. I said, just come upstairs. And that's how I met Maggie. And then, and while she was curating the exhibition, she said, oh, I need to find somewhere to live. I said, I've got a back room. So she lived with us for a few years. So I've known Maggie for a long time now, and it was one of those typical Alice Springs kind of introductions.

0: questions and stories about how people end up hanging around. There's Maggie there now.
1: And very serendipitous. Hi, Maggie.
0: So as soon as I knew we needed Lila for the puppet show, I knew Maggie was the one. I've seen lots of her puppets, and I thought Maggie knows how to do Lila. And she has so beautifully.
1: Absolutely, yes. And so this puppet show is performing every hour and a half across the two Saturday, Sunday of Beanie Festival. And we also did a run through on stage for volunteers on Thursday night, and it was just so adorable to see the real life Lila at the puppet show.
0: She loved it. It was so cute, her standing at the stage with her little hands peering over the top looking at all the puppets. It was so cute.
1: She was enchanted.
0: She was.
1: And then you had Lila in the puppet show. It's a story about Lila losing her green beanie and asking all these cheeky animals, have you got my beanie? Have you seen my beanie? And at the end of the show, you brought your granddaughter up on stage and put a green beanie on puppet Lila and a green beanie on real life Lila, and they almost were the same size, and it was such a spin out. It's very gorgeous to see.
0: It was.
1: And just a last question for you, Joe. The puppets themselves are just gorgeous works of craft, and we've got a Willy Wagtail in the show, a bilby, a spider, a thorny devil, a bower bird with a bower,
0: a wallaby.
1: Wallaby. Who have I missed? A snake, a black red-tailed black cockatoo.
0: Yep.
1: So there's a lot of puppets in this little show. So you made some, Maggie made some, Maggie Pereira, and Sarah, you said...
0: Sarah Hill made the Willy Wagtail.
1: And Sarah Hill made the Willy Wagtail.
0: And I have to give a shout-out to Annie Farthing and Deb TT because they put some felted leaves on the one of the sets and so wanted to call themselves puppeteers and be included.
1: Absolutely. It's a beautiful backdrops which show all kinds of stunning flowers from our desert environment. Here you've got Billy Buttons and poached egg daisies and spin effects. So for those listening in either at the Beanie Fest or at home in Barntwa Alice Springs, the puppet show is on today again at 1:30 and 3 o'clock, and then tomorrow 10:30, 12 p.m, 1:30 and 3 o'clock again. So definitely come, make sure you come down and see that while you're visiting Beanie Central, the exhibition, the cake stall, all the wonderful things you know exist here at the Beanie Festival. Joy, thank you for your precious time.
0: No worries, thanks. So I've enjoyed sitting down for a little bit.
1: Yeah,
0: we could talk a bit longer if you like.
1: I'm sure you have 100 things to do now.
0: Yeah.
1: I just want to shout out, Joe. You've been so calm and so steady and so graceful. I'm in awe. I'm very inspired that you've remained so calm, and you're probably the most wanted person in demand today.
0: Thank you. Sorry?
1: Some good feedback there that they wouldn't expect to see you any other way. Joe, I hope you enjoy this last Beanie Festival.
0: I will. I'm enjoying it a lot. So far, so good.
1: Great.
0: See how we are on Monday night. I might have a meltdown.
1: Yeah. Save it for then.
0: Yeah, I'll save it for then.
1: Well, a pleasure to have you.
0: No worries. Thank you.
1: Bye.

0: Hello there. We're down the rabbit hole here in Alice Springs with Aurelius Maximus and myself. And we get down with the white rabbit. Can we play the music? Yeah, we're going to try and get this going. Uh-oh.
1: Where's the white rabbit?
0: Oh, that's a good point. That's a very good point, my friend. This is Tech.

0: Down the Rabbit Hole, our usual 1 p.m. Arrangement in Alice Springs. And we're here celebrating the finality of the wonderful Beanie Festival, with the chief beaniologist retiring this year after 30 long years, and her family are all here. And she's not only celebrating the Beanie Festival, but she's celebrating the arrival of a grandchild that she's actually written a puppet show about, written a story which has been created into a puppet show, which you're all going to be able to see in about half an hour's time. The great Jo Nixon and her beautiful daughter Nellie's here. One of her sons has headed out bush for creating a doof or a rave or whatever they call it, which is happening 150 kilometres west in a very secret sort of place. And also Monty. And Monty's the provider of the grandchild. And I have seen Monty around. And Jo's over there. She's probably cringing, going, "No, don't talk about me anymore." Oh, no, she's looking, cut that. Don't talk about me anymore. But she is the mainstay, along with hundreds of other great volunteers, of this extraordinary festival that celebrates the fact that in wintertime in Alice Springs, you need a beanie to go out bush and camp, because if you don't, you literally freeze. And so beanies are a part of our sort of life in Alice Springs, particularly if you go camping in winter. And we're just going to sort of chatter away and play music and until the puppet show comes on in about 25 minutes, I guess. So how are you, Maximus?
1: I'm well, thank you, Jubilee. We're also going to be dispatching spies into the crowd to see if anybody's willing to do an interview about their memories of the Beanie Festival going back. Here's somebody volunteering already.
0: So, wow, going back to...
1: If you see a Medusa in a red jacket that looks like she stole it from Prince, that's one of our roving agents.
0: Oh, is that true?
1: To blend in.
0: We've only actually got about 25 minutes before the puppet show, so it's going to be a very short and sharp rabbit hole. It seems to be cutting in and out, though, so I'm not quite sure what's happening there.
1: That's okay.
0: I can hear myself in echo. It's quite something. But, Maximus, tell us a little bit about your history at the Beanie Festival. How long have you been coming?
1: Well, I think I came to the first one, and have been to most of them since, which you can tell by my huge collection of beanies and the huge number of friends and relations who've got presents as beanies from me. It's an extravagant way of going and buying lots of cute things by having a list of relations to allegedly send them to. I recommend it.
0: Indeed, and I just saw a couple who've driven up from Adelaide. They've heard about the Beanie Festival for many years, and they not only came up from Adelaide, but I think they bought something like 30 beanies. They were burdened by the beanies, and they were holding them in their arms, wanting to take photos. And so I helped them out and took a photo of their beanie collection. And they're actually coming back tomorrow to buy more beanies. And I understand that something like 3,000 beanies were sold yesterday. And there's thousands more coming out as we speak. So don't fear if the queue to get into Beanie Central is a kilometre long. At some point you will get in and there will be hundreds of beanies to choose from. I have an extraordinary collection myself, having been coming to the Beanie Festival for, I would guess, 25 or 26 years. And it's quite something to collect these wonderful works of art that people from not only the Northern Territory, but all over Australia, and in fact all over the world, put their time and effort into, and their creative spirits. So,
1: and what a great opportunity to gather with the other Alice Springsian and voyagers of varying sorts and hang out together. And there's nothing like having a beanie on to encourage people to come and speak to you. It's a real... It's like speed dating, but with beanies.
0: Indeed, Maximus. There are... I mean, normally what we do is we sort of pick people out from the crowd that have extraordinary beanies on. We ask them questions, but I'm not seeing that many extraordinary beanies other than the one next to me.
1: And you can come and take a photo of mine if you want. A lot of people have been, as they walk past, they're very welcome to take a photo of my beanie.
0: Oh, that's true. There's Megan Hatton wandering by, but she's got a very plain beanie on. It looks like she's just bought it, though. Yeah, she's just bought it.
1: Lovely colour.
0: She's a legend of the Alice Springs Steiner School.
1: And she
0: bought Where's My Where's Beanie, the little book.
1: It's on your head.
0: There it is.
1: On your head.
0: Yes. And there's Penelope, and who's fundraising for her new film. Something like...
1: What film?
0: I think it's called The Long Drop. Do you want to talk a little bit about your film, Penelope, The Long Drop, and the fact that you're raising funds for your sort of showcase of... Come and sit over here. Penelope McDonald, she's a legendary Alice Springs producer, director, and she's putting together a film. Tell us a little bit about it.
2: I'm making a short film called The Long Drop. We're filming in Alice Springs in a few weeks with all local crew, and it's a story about two rangers and a long drop toilet, and they're on a mission.
0: Are they females or males?
2: Oh, they're females. It's a homage to all the female rangers who do awesome work around Central Australia.
0: Indeed, the ranger program, which sort of combines scientific reasoning with traditional knowledge, is, I think, one of the great sort of showcases of how people can work together and restore country and also culture and work intergenerationally between the young and the old. And any more little snippets of the story, or are we going to have to wait?
2: Well, ours is a comedy, and it's two characters, Courtney and Kira, and they're out at a long drop toilet, and as I said, they're on a mission, and it's based on truth, actually. It's based on true stories.
0: I hope it's not the story that they fell into the long drop, is it?
2: Well, I can't really tell you, but I don't think we go quite that far.
0: Okay, because I've heard a story about that.
2: We're supported through Screen Territory. It's one of an initiative where four films are supported, but our budget's not quite enough to make the film. So we're fundraising. We're on the Australian Cultural Fund website. You can look for The Long Drop, and any donations from $2 and above are tax deductible. Also, we're doing a fundraiser at Bunnings, Bunnings Barbecue, next Thursday. Come along and buy a snag.
0: A Bunnings Barbecue snag to help The Long Drop. That will also probably enter The Long Drop at some point, that Bunnings Barbecue snag that you consume.
2: Well, one long drop somewhere or other.
0: That's right, indeed. So one more time, what was the name of the... Where do they go to? They go to a website?
2: Yes, a website which is called the Australian Cultural Fund.
0: The Australian Cultural Fund, and look for Long Drop.
2: That's right, so
0: If you want to support local artists and their creative talents, and also support the idea that ranger programs in remote communities and across the entire Australian continent now, particularly Indigenous rangers, then please help. Thanks, Penelope.
2: Thank you.
0: Wonderful. I guess that if we just play music, it comes out, does it? We don't have to do anything to play music, we just play. Okay. This is a funny one, and it's kind of topical at the moment. I hope I don't offend anyone that might be a supporter of this particular situation, but this is a sort of a parody, tongue-in-cheek sort of thing, but this is, I don't like it.
3: I don't like it. When you've turned my voice about, I don't like it. When you've voted One Nation out, my language has been murdered. My shopping trolley
1: it's not
3: murdered. My groceries just gone.
1: But
3: I don't like it.
4: It's not playing out.
3: When you've turned
1: so
3: my
1: there's
3: voice
1: a movement
3: I don't like it.
1: That's Deb Rock has started to think about how to long-term commemorate the beanie festival.
3: Murdered. My shopping trolley murdered. My groceries just gone. 1, 2, 3, 4, 5, 6, 7, 8, racist,
1: rubbish,
3: racist, 1, 2, 3, 4, 5, 6, 7, 8,
0: oh,
3: racist,
0: it is,
3: rubbish,
0: it is now.
3: Right. I don't like it when railway lines are white. I don't like it when day becomes night. My language has been murdered. My language has been murdered. My shopping trolley murdered. My groceries just gone. I don't like it. No, I don't. Never did. I don't like it. I don't like anything. I don't like it. No. went near. I don't like it. I don't like anything, anything, anything. Please explain. Why can't my blood be coloured white? I should talk to some medical doctors. Coloured blood is just not right. I don't like anything. I can't do anything about it. But I like dancing. I like the disco because

the street, dance to the beat, gotta be your face.

0: No, there it is. It's come through again. Technical hitches. So Maximus has just been discussing with someone a bit of a story about the celebration of beanies after the Beanie Festival.
1: Yeah, because like one long-termer, Deb Rock, said she's got all these beanies and she only ever gets to wear them on Beanie Festival weekend. And so now that this is the last one, she was proposing that we as a community set aside a weekend and all wear our beanies over the whole weekend. Just to commemorate the Beanie Festival and to bring it all into one place at one time, which is one of the vivid things about the Beanie Festival, isn't it? You look around and the sights you see are unique.
0: That is very true.
1: Deb Rock is now shouting at me, correcting whatever it is. No, it's all good. Come and speak unto the microphone, Deb Rock. Here.
2: The idea of having a memorial, a beanie weekend.
1: Is that working?
0: You've got to flick it on.
1: No, that is on. Come and see it.
2: So it's just the idea that over the last 30 years we've all acquired amazing, crazy, wonderful beanies, many of which we really only bring out and wear with confidence during Beanie Weekend because they're pretty outlandish. And that's a shame, because when are we going to wear them after the Beanie Festival's done? So I'm thinking that every year we should commemorate, we should set up a weekend in June where we should all bring out our beanies and give them all a wear again. And I would suggest we make that the second weekend in every June. A fashion parade of all our beanies, that we bring them all out and remember what an amazing festival that Joe and the team created over 30 years.
0: That's a wonderful idea, Deb, and I guess it'll be advertised in the local rep.
1: It's the 11th of June, the weekend, that's a Friday, so the weekend is the 12th and 13th of June.
2: Great.
0: Okay, a showcase of beanies that have been collected over the years, and it's a wonderful way to pay tribute to the extraordinary talents of people who've been creating beanies all this time. And so let's play a song, Maximus, while we think about what's going forward. This is one of my faves when I was growing up as a young fella in Sydney. It's Steely Dan, Reeling in the Years.

0: There is Steely Dan. I had to cut it off suddenly. It's I just figured we better move on and talk story, Maximus. And have you seen any examples of the finer arts of the creative talents of the beanie makers out on show today, Maximus? Is there anyone that sort of picked up your interest that you can see out there in the crowd?
1: Oh, there's Jenny right in front of us with her sort of amazing Medusa wig.
0: Yes.
1: That's from a few years ago and a beanie festival gone past.
0: Indeed. For those that missed last night, there was a fantastic parade of the beanie, the winners of the various categories of the Beanies Festival. And it was a coming together of a lot of the young ones who were very tiny many years ago and friends of Joe's or Joe's children's friends. And they gathered at the side of the stage. And they put on the winning beanies, one of them included being my middle daughter, and she had the joy of putting on the one of the beanies or a couple of the beanies that were won and paraded it up on stage. And yes, it was quite an event at that particular showcase, as well as the music and the great food that was here last night. So unfortunately, that won't ever happen again because, in fact, that was the last of that particular event, as today is the last Saturday of the Beanie Festival and the history of the Beanie Festival, and tomorrow will be the Swan Song. And I'm hoping to get into Beanie Central to have a look and possibly buy some beanies, but the queue is about a kilometre long, so I'm finding it difficult to imagine standing in a queue quite that long.
1: It's a very friendly queue.
0: Is it?
1: Yeah, and guess what you talk about?
0: Beanies.
1: Jesus. That's
0: really?
1: Staying in queue with
0: you
1: people.
0: Talk about beanies at the Beanie Festival.
1: Well, in the beanie
0: here
1: queue?
0: Comes an interesting beanie. It's sort of like a cross between a French beanie, a French beret. Oh, son. Monsieur, entrez-vous, s'il vous plaît? Okay, I've just had the chief beaniologist, Joe Nixon, tell me that the puppet show will be on in 10 minutes.
1: Yep.
0: And the puppet show is happening to the right of the stage here.
1: There's a few seats still empty. There.
0: And it's a wonderful thing to see. And I hope that everyone gets a chance to come around and watch it. I think it's going to be on every hour, is that right? I think it's going to be on every hour until the end of the day, or certainly a few more days. There's the great Jimmy Cocking, one of the legends of Alice Springs, the environmental activist and roustabout. He's wandering past.
1: So the play is Where's My Beanie by Joe Nixon.
0: That's it. Where's My Beanie? That way, over there, where those chairs are. Yeah, sorry, my right, your left.
1: It's That's a beautiful right. story about a little girl and her adventure through Central Australia to find her beloved beanie. This book was hand-drawn to celebrate the very last Beanie Festival in Bantua, Alice Springs, and to keep the special event in memory for generations to come. So that's the book, Where's My Beanie?
0: And it's actually illustrated by another wonderful creative person from Alice Springs called Sally Mumford, who recently just had an exhibition of her work in combination with her extraordinary husband, who's one of the head of the herbarium here. And particularly celebrating the grasses, the native grasses of Alice Springs, which is a wonderful thing. And as we know, buffel grass is the scourge of Alice Springs. It's a little bit like the cane toad of the East Coast, the buffel grass in Alice Springs. But
1: it's the Voldemort.
0: It is. But some people dedicate their life, like Dave and Sally, to buying an acreage out bush out of Ulpapa and spend years dedicating themselves to eradicating the buffel. I was involved in that for a little while myself, but they managed to resurrect the native landscape, and now it's a 20-acre block that is covered in native grasses, and the birds celebrate. And opposite them, or diagonally opposite them, is Peter Latz. He's done the same thing. And there's Ned. Ned Hassel's come back for the last Beanie Festival. He's wandering past, one of the legendary children of the Steiner generation. And his father, Philip Bruce, who's travelling overseas at the moment, a young stunner and environmental activist himself, environmental scientist. So, Maximus, you might have a story you could share about Philip Bruce, in fact, because as Ned's there, he'd like to possibly hear a story. He's looking from the distance. Tell us a little bit about the Philip Bruce.
1: Philip used to have a blue Ducati 860 in 1977. And I, at the same time, had a black Ducati 860. And so we naturally gravitated together. We were both studying at Macquarie Uni. But my main subject was riding motorbikes and getting away on my motorbike from Macquarie Uni. And Phil was a co-writer, and we spent lots of time, you know, following bitumen roads to miscellaneous places for no particular reason, because we knew that it was the journey. It wasn't the destination.
0: So when I understand, I met Philip Bruce, he was a caseworker for an agency called Kalis, working with young people who had substance misuse disorder. And he was the sort of the golden child of all those children, because he was always helping them out and supporting them in their need, hour of need.
1: Yeah, that's him.
0: But he's also
1: a generous and golden-hearted person.
0: And he's also someone that you rode motorbikes with.
1: Yeah, we totally rode motorbikes for years.
0: And I understand that you sold your motorbike recently, and now you're a convert, it seems, to electric vehicles.
1: That's true. Yes, I recently sold my last big road bike, which I'd which was down in Canberra, and I sold it to a nice gentleman. And so I'm now big bike free. I've just got a little trail bike in back home.
0: Here's a wonderful beanie wandering past here, Maximus. She's got baby beanies. It's the mother beanie with the babies.
1: The shirt as well. Oh my gosh,
0: that's extraordinary. What an art piece. What an absolute. Here's another wonderful beanie going past as well.
1: Yep, that's
0: the indigenous flag. If our friend Pauline has a way, that won't be allowed to be worn.
1: I like that shaggy.
0: We're going to be a monoculture. But let's not go there. It's something that we can discuss on air at a later date. We probably shouldn't give it any airtime at all. But
1: not compared to beanies. Beanies are a beautiful exaltation.
0: They are. I can see one here, Maximus, that looks like a felt beanie. That looks like it could be.
1: Doesn't it beautiful? A landscape. Her hair seems to sort of cascade from under the brown beanie.
0: And people are so excited by their beanies, they're not even taking the price tag off.
1: That's how excited they are.
0: But the young beanies. Man in the sort of brown ready jacket in front of us here has quite an extraordinary beanie with the landscape. It's got the Malukuru. Look at that. Oh, you just made it. You did not.
2: Nice.
0: That one there you just made. You're joking me.
1: That is a very impressive beanie, sir.
0: How long did that take?
2: A couple of hours.
0: That is extraordinary. You are a very talented man.
2: I don't know about that, but there's some good teachers in there.
1: It is so.
0: Fantastic. Absolutely fantastic. Wow, there's a legacy for you. If you spend 2 hours felting, sitting down, being taught by the right sort of person, you can create a beanie like this young man across from us here.
1: They also need the eyes to see.
2: Yes,
0: it's true. So, yes, indeed, I guess anyone can join the beanie knitting, or what do they call it, felting workshop in behind us here on a long table. They've been doing it for...
1: I'm inspired. I might do one if ever any more.
0: He said he only bled once, which I guess he means he put the needle through his finger.
1: Ouch.
0: And there's no coming back once you put the needle in. You've got to make sure you draw it back out.
1: But you become a felting junkie.
0: Indeed, Maximus. But the puppet show. The puppet show is about to start. We got 3 minutes of filling your ears with our wisdom and knowledge.
1: And the other 2 minutes.
0: And but it's always a pleasure to be on ACCC Community Radio, because it is really a wonderful community-based agency that supports local ideas, local people to get up and share their stories and play their music. And we've been at it for a few years now, and I was at it before Maximus came
3: one,
0: on
3: two,
0: board.
3: 1-2.
0: So,
3: 1-2.
0: We may actually finish
3: one,
0: now.
3: Is that loud enough? Oh, here we are.
0: We're going
3: here
0: on to the puppet show.
3: All right. Are all the puppeteers ready? Ready? Ready? Ready. All right. Here's a story about beanies and about living in the desert. I'm going to read it from my book. And if you like the story, you can buy the book afterwards from me or inside. But this is a special story about a little girl called Lila and Granny Jo. All right. You ready? Yes. Good. There once was a granny called Jo. She made lots of beanies, you know. She crocheted with colours, she crocheted with threads, she made lots of beanies to warm lots of heads. A beanie for Lila.
4: Lila!
3: Granny Jo thought to herself and collected green yarns from high off the shelf. Yes, green would be perfect for her little girl, and she whipped up those yarns in a magical swirl. Lila loved her green beanie. Her face beamed with delight, and she wore it with love all day and all through the night. Asleep in her swag, twinkling stars so bright, Lila woke all of a sudden with a terrible fright. My beanie, Lila did cry. It's gone, it's been taken. I must find it, must try. Swag. Off down the riverbed, and how do you do? She heard the screech of a black cockatoo. He had on a beanie. It was right on his head. It was loud, it was bright, but its colour was red. Not my beanie, thought Lila, and she went on ahead. What are those tracks in the sand it did make? They curl and they bend. It must be a snake. Then who did appear a little way down? A majestically slithery great western brown. Have you seen my beanie? Lila asked with a frown. His forked tongue poked out. Not I, he did hiss. But you can have my beanie. It's got a colourful twist. Yours is too small to fit my big brain. But thank you for offering. And Lila took off again. There was movement, there, in the spinifex bush. Whoops! Lila noticed the tail of a bilby go swoosh. Swoosh, have you seen my beanie? But his beanie was pink. Not me, said the bilby, and hopped off in a blink. She kept on with her search a little bit longer, then dropped by the apple bush and started to wonder. She closed her blue eyes and wept with a cry. But after a while, she peeped out with one little eye. What did she see? What did she spy? There in the apple bush, right there beside her, a tiny wee web with a tiny wee spider. Atop his head, the tiniest purple beanie that's ever been seen. It was cute and she liked it, but it wasn't green. up the red sand hills among daisies, poached eggs. Then she looked down, a thorny devil right by her legs. His beanie was orange, his back was all spiky. He stood very still and his pose was most striking. He reported to Lila he had clearly not seen that beanie of hers, that beanie of green.

Lila ran and she skipped through a patch of bright yellow Arbaly's belly buttons. But who was this fellow? A wallaby sat staring down from a rock, but his beanie was blue and he loped off in a shot. Lila sat and she sulked and she let out a wail. When hopping along came Willy Wagtail. Now he always brings a message and he had something to say. I know who the thief is and I'll show you the way. Lila jumped and she scrambled to follow along. Willy Wagtail was bopping and tweeting his song. Suddenly, squawking and scrawling from a bird speckled brown. He was dancing around like a real circus clown. She peeked very closely, a bower right on the ground. It was full of green treasures, and guess what she found? Here it is, here it is, it's my beanie, she said, and popped that green beanie back on her head. That very cross bowerbird flipped in his tree, and Lila ran to her granny and sat on her knee. Granny Joe, Granny Joe, here's you and me and my green beanie. Thank you, everybody. We've got Maggie as Lila, Ilsa and Tammy, and Rose as the puppeteers. And we all made the puppets together. They're all made in Alice Springs. They're all very creative. So come and buy a copy of the book illustrated by Sally Mumford. And if you want to come up and meet the puppets or have a selfie, you're all more than welcome. Thank you for enjoying the show.

0: Good afternoon, everyone. Community Radio. 102.1 FM, ACCC Community Radio. We are broadcasting live from this year's Beanie Festival 2026. The very special, very last, most heartfelt Beanie Fest ever, I think. And sitting next to me is the wonderful Carla Camerti, Chief Champion Cake Maker. Can I say that?
1: One of them.
0: One of them. I've got Carla sitting next to me because, as some of you may know, if you are a regular Beanie Festival goer, the cake stall is an integral part of the Beanie Festival, and Carla has been involved in this cake stall for many, many, many years. Welcome, Carla. Thanks for chatting to us.
1: Oh, welcome. Welcome to the Beanie Festival.
0: It's definitely a gorgeous one this year, and the sun is kind to us. It's not too sunny, cloudy.
1: Gotta love a cold Beanie Festival. So then you can wear all your beanies and...
0: Yes, accessories, yarning. Carla, can you tell me a little bit about the inception of the cake stall as part of the Beanie Fest?
1: I wasn't here right at the beginning, but the Beanie Festival, when it was really small, was in Wycherdys, and where you get your pumpkin soup and dal and all that sort of stuff, that used to be the cake stall. And then it grew a little bit till it had tables inside, and then it grew outside. And I would say to this year's our biggest tent, so that's pretty exciting.
0: I just want to describe the tent. It's literally like a double tent. It looks like a circus pavilion, blue and yellow, pointed roofs, and

0: constantly queues outside.
1: I know. I'm looking. There's about eight people deep at the cake stall. It's fantastic. Eat cake, eat cake.
0: Well, give a shout out to all the cake stall volunteers over there. Hello, cake stall volunteers. Thank you so much for all your hard work and constant work supplying everyone with the yummy, happy sugar tummies.
1: And we try to cater for everyone, so we've got some sugar-free things, gluten-free things, dairy-free things, full of sugar things, full of everything things, eggs, everything. So there's a great diversity. The only thing we can't promise is nut allergies because that's just too hard, said the health inspector.
0: Yeah.
1: Can't guarantee that.
0: And serious business too when it goes wrong. Yeah. So good. I remember chatting to you this time last year, Kalika, pre-Beanie Fest, and you were baking every day in the lead up to the Beanie Fest, and there's cakes in the freezer, and you told me that there's literally chestfuls of freezers around town getting ready for the supply.
1: There is. So we had a freezer and a half of cakes ready to go, and Joyce just gone to get some more cakes. And then there's a new young woman 3 years ago, Ayla, who decided to be a cake maker. So We just run out. We had a lot of chocolate left and she just came in with spiced apple and cardamom and something else and something else, and then she brings in more. She brings in about 10 to 12 cakes every day.
0: Wow.
1: I know. So she's in her last year of high school.
0: Oh, wow. Big shout out to Ayla.
1: I know.
0: Because you never seem to run out over there, yet you sell out by the end.
1: Yes, because on the Monday, it's cheaper to get cake. But yeah, it's, you can't imagine how much cake. It's tubs and tubs and tubs and tubs high, and tubs underneath of cake and biscuits and slice.
0: Well, it goes so well with chai and coffee and soup and beanies and cool winter weather.
1: Yeah, you need energy to go and buy a beanie, or you need energy after being in Beanie Central.
0: The Beanie Festival definitely has looked after us every winter for 30 years now.
1: Yep.
0: How do you feel about it being the last Beanie Festival?
1: Oh, look, it is. It's really sad. Yeah. It is really sad to see something go. I personally am excited to not be making cakes next June because we've made a lot of cakes every June. Alice is the town of festivals, isn't it? So, you know, when something goes, what is it, when one door closes, another door opens? So it's just a fabulous time to be here. However, it's time.
0: It's time. There's some long-standing front runners for this festival and every festival in this town, isn't there?
1: Yeah.
0: And everything needs to have its date so that people can rest. Yeah. I know Joe Nixon was saying she's excited to go on a holiday this time next
1: That's
0: year.
1: That's right. Yeah. We're all tired.
0: Yeah, absolutely. Well, Kalika, thank you so much for all your time over the years and your baking and your bringing happiness to our mouths for so many years.
1: No problem.
0: Anything else you'd like to say about Beanie Fest, Cake Stall, or any shout outs?
1: Well, shout out to Linda, who came up from Melbourne to help us since last Thursday week ago. But really, if you really want to understand the Beanie Festival, apart from eating cake, is go and look at the retrospective of 30 years. I just went, and it's like seeing old friends. It just, I had tears in my eyes at seeing some of those that I haven't seen for years that I go, oh yeah. So it's beautiful.
0: And that's a big thank you to the Araluen Art Centre and curators Cammy and Stephen, bringing out all those beanies that have been acquired over the 30 years. So they are on display. And that's such a nice way to frame it, old friends. You may recognise some from years gone by, so definitely have a look. That will be up for, I'm not sure the closing date, but at least another month or so.
1: Yeah.
0: Yeah. Wonderful. Oh, thank you, Kalika.
1: Right.
0: A
1: thank
0: pleasure.
1: You. Eat cake.
2: Kate! Oh, Alex is...

0: Hi, Jess.
1: Hi, Nelly.
0: You're tuning in to ACCC, and we're keeping the score. And yeah. We're broadcasting live from the Beanie Festival. What beanie are you wearing today?
1: My beanie is some sort of tassel-inspired one. I think that's just called tassel.
0: Tassel. Oh, I think I took my my thing off, so I actually don't know what my beanie is. Oh, it's made by Maggie, though, and it has a beautiful pink pom-pom and some, I don't know what you call this.
1: Extra fluff.
0: Extra fluff. Yeah. I've got some extra fluff. I've got double fluff. I got a top fluff and a side fluff.
1: And Nelly's coordinated outfit is matched to every single color of the beanie.
0: Yes.
1: It's looking amazing.
0: It's very important.
1: Yeah. It's quite the turnout.
0: It is quite the turnout. We unfortunately missed getting in today.
1: Yeah. We came last night and had a big haul.
0: Yeah.
1: Big beanie haul.
0: Yeah. Every year. I'm actually quite sad that this is the last one, because this is the event of the year for me.
1: Yeah, this is actually my first and last one, so yeah, very sad.
0: It's very sad. We kind of made a playlist today that's a bit of a tribute, a sad goodbye, almost like a breakup playlist.
1: To the Beanie Festival.
0: Yeah.
1: But it's called Boiney Festival.
0: It's called Boiney Festival.
1: So yeah, we hope you enjoy it. We'll be chatting to some beanie makers and friends along the way. And yeah, hope it keeps your spirits up.

0: You're listening to Keeping the Score on ACCC, live on Aranda Country. We're here at the Beanie Festival, and Franca has just joined us.
1: Hello.
0: And we're going to have a bit of a chat with Franca about her beanie that's actually featured in the exhibition this year. So, Franca, you've made a crown.
2: Yes, I made a crown. It's dedicated to Joe Nixon and the Beanie Festival team that have been doing this incredible event for so many years now, and I just wanted to make a thank you crown, and it features Mount Gillon in the background and the Gap, and a night and a day to represent all the days and nights that have passed since this Beanie Festival started, and then it's got a sunset on the Gap, so it's finally this event is setting. So
0: beautiful. And what was like your process of making it? How long did it take?
2: It took me a couple of weeks because I just use felting, and I have never done it before, so it was a bit of a learning curve, but I wanted to do it in a style that was kind of not very hippie, if you know what I mean. It's like anti-hippie, and so that's why I did it in a postmodern style, because I wanted like clean lines, bright colors that didn't meld and merge together in some kind of weird
3: undersea kind of
2: fusion. Yeah. I like to be a bit of a rebel. And so that's what I chose to do.
3: I think that's why it stands out, because it's all very blocky.
2: Yeah.
3: It's great. It's really cool.
2: It features, like a Picasso-style woman in the front with a beanie and with the tears going down her face because she's sad that this event is over. But on the inside is actually a Mondrian. But nobody can see that, unfortunately.
3: Will there be an opportunity to get, like, a sneak preview of the inside? Like, are you going to have a showing?
2: I really think mine's the most irrelevant beanie in there, so I doubt that very much.
0: I think it's the most relevant. If you've broken the mould and you've made a postmodernist beanie. Isn't it called Postmodern Beanie Blues?
1: Yes.
3: Yeah. Franca, is this your first beanie festival where you've put in a beanie?
2: Yes, I just thought I have to do it, to, like at last, yeah.
3: How many beanie festivals have you been to?
2: Actually, I mainly participated earlier on, and I remember playing in a band called Star of Venice, and it was... it was an improvisation band, and we never knew what we were going to sing or play, and everything at that stage was in Wichita's, like all the entertainment, all the beanies, everything was in that one venue, and I don't think this car park was full. It was like 20 cars or something. And I remember we got on and we were like looking at each other as usual, just going, what are we going to play? It was just so weird, but it all worked out.
3: Kind of sounds like us right now. Maybe we'll play a song.
1: Star of Venice.
4: Uh-huh, honey.
5: I might think about maybe here.
4: All right.

0: Hello. Franca's just slipped into her postmodern blues and left us. But we've just been joined by a lovely dancing lady that approached us and loved the tunes, wearing a name badge saying Jack. So I don't even have to ask your name.
1: That's right. I just wear it all out there so people can go, hi, Jack. And I say, not quite. But anyway.
2: Where have you traveled from?
1: All the way from Canberra.
2: For the Beanie Festival?
1: For the Beanie Festival. Only for the Beanie Festival.
2: That is so
1: And the cool. dancing, obviously.
2: The dancing? Yeah. You dancing? You came to dance at the Beanie Festival?
1: No, just to dance along here towards you.
0: Really. Yeah, and they knew. Music. I think Jack knew that we were going to be playing good music for this 45-minute slot.
1: So great.
0: Yeah. Jack, can you tell us the name of your beanie? Do you know?
1: I haven't actually called it anything yet, but I think I call it Alice.
2: Did you make it?
1: No. No, I bought it.
2: You bought it.
1: Yeah,
2: it's very beautiful.
1: It's very beautiful, isn't it?
2: Very.
1: Yeah, it's called Alice.
2: Would you like to describe it for us?
1: Wow. Okay. My beanie is made from the colours of the desert around here. There's green, there's red, there's yellow, there's purple, there's brown. It's really, truly fantastic.
2: And it's quite cylindrical. Like, you know, it has a kind of flat top on there.
1: Yes. It's a unique shape.
2: It is a very unique
1: shape. It's like my cakes.
2: Yeah, it does
1: look
2: like a cake.
1: It falls in the middle. Yeah.
0: A soggy bottom.
1: It's a soggy bottom.
2: Or a soggy
1: that's,
2: top.
1: That's right, soggy top, soggy bottom.
0: And will you be taking many beanies back to Canberra with you, Jack?
1: So far, six. But I'm yet to go back in and really find the one, apart from this one. I mean, there are so many you go, oh, my God, that I've got to have that beanie. And then you come out and you pass through again. And the same experience happens all over again.
2: No,
1: so that's why, you know, I can imagine walking away with 20.
2: Oh, wow.
1: I won't eat for a month, but I can have 20 beanies.
2: I did that last year.
1: Yeah?
2: I really drained my bank account at the Beanie Festival, but it was worth every dollar.
1: Yeah. And are you from Alice Springs?
2: I am,
1: fantastic.
2: Yes.
1: How long have you been here?
2: Well, I grew up here, but I moved away for a few years. Actually, 16 years. So it's been, I've just come back. Yeah.
1: Bigger than better.
2: Bigger and better. And yeah. I've always loved the Beanie Festival. I was saying earlier, it's the event of the year.
1: It sure is. I mean, it's the event of my lifetime, really. I don't think I've ever had so much fun.
0: And so, Jack, if you could summarise for us one word to describe that feeling you were saying about when you walk in and you find the perfect beanie, what would that word be?
1: Oh!
0: I think that's our cue to go to a next song. Thanks, Jack.

0: 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Someone's parked out the front of the Aviation Museum, and it's a green four-wheel drive, registration number 97. You need to move your car quickly, or else we're going to lock it in, and you won't be able to get it. So that's the big green four-wheel drive parked out the front of the Aviation Museum. Please move it ASAP. Thank you.
1: Thank you.

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3: Hello, we're still live on ACCC at the Beanie Festival. Listening to Keeping the Score with Nelly and Jess, and we've just been joined by
1: Catherine.
3: Where have you travelled from, Catherine?
1: I'm from Melbourne.
3: Amazing, and you've caught our eye with your amazing beanie. Can you tell us a little bit about it?
1: My beanie has got the Sturt Desert Peas on it, and it was made by Lena Campbell, who is inside making felted beanies and teaching felting to participants at the workshop today.
3: Beautiful. And you've got some other brooches and gadgets going on too?
1: Do I have brooches and gadgets? So I first came to the festival in 2014 and we met Aidy, and I think it was one of the last festivals that Aidy came to, so we were very, very grateful that we had the pleasure of meeting Aidy and hearing her story. And then we've come back every year since then, except for 2 years when Victoria was locked down, and then 1 year my sister escaped and came without me. So she's been to one more festival than me, but we're not counting. It's okay. Not a competition.
3: Did she buy you a beanie when she came without you?
1: I don't think she did.
0: Oh, okay.
1: Interesting.
3: Well, you're looking fabulous today, and we hope you enjoy the rest of your afternoon.
1: So I was just going to tell you a story. So Jo, last year, in all of the things that she does, she made legend badges for people that had come, I think, for more than 10 years.
2: Oh, amazing.
1: So she did those last year. So if you see people walking around very proudly with our legend badges, we've been involved with the festival for more than 10 years.
0: Okay.
2: Beanie off to you.
1: And we don't know how Jo does it. So instead of making beanie badges last year, she did a puppet show instead in her spare time. She is amazing.
0: Amazing.
1: Thank you for having me.
3: Thank you.

0: You're joining us on ACCC live at the Beanie Festival, and we've just been joined by Ray. And Ray, I hear you've been knitting since you were how old?
1: Yeah. Good afternoon, ladies and gentlemen. Nice to be with you.
0: You want to tell us a little bit about your knitting, Ray?
1: Well, it's a story within a story, really, because growing up under the guidance of my grandma and granddad many, many years ago, I'm 84 years of age now, and thank the Lord I'm still here. I plucked up the courage to ask grandmother to teach me how to knit when I was a nine-year-old boy, and when I think back to those days, these days now, I think to myself, how on earth could I have had the maturity back at that time as a nine-year-old boy to know that this activity was going to bring me to this part of my life many decades later. And God bless the people I've come into contact with along the way, and even a brief encounter with Her Majesty the Queen back in 88 when she came out to Australia to celebrate our bicentennial with us. And I had a photograph of her square dancing, which was an activity that my wife and I at that time enjoyed. And as she was escorted past where I was sitting doing a little bit of knitting that never ever did get finished, I had this lady journalist from the Geelong Advertiser invite me to be there, and she said, "Well, Your Majesty, this gentleman has a photograph of you square dancing in Canada prior to your coronation," and she bent down and had a close look at it, and she looked up to me and she said, "That was taken quite some time ago." I was quite overwhelmed, and all I could come up with in response to her was, "Your Majesty." I didn't know what to say, and I was so overwhelmed that she even spoke, but it was quite lovely. But I'm sure because of the activity that I enjoyed along with her, not knowing that she was a person who was involved with it, but I just thought, well, beyond that point, I could have said, "Well, Your Majesty, you could have joined in to any square dance along the way, and I'm sure you'd be well received." But I thought, just let it go. But there have been many memories along the way with knitting and in later life, spinning. And I maintain that I'm the only member of the family who can spin a yarn without opening my mouth. But
2: can you tell us about your encounter with Johnny Cash?
1: Well, yes. I heard that he was coming out through interviews that he had prior to the event, and I thought it'd be a classic chance to meet up with him to see if I could make a pullover for him and present it to him. And to cut a long story short, I made this jumper, a white jumper, believe it or not, and I thought to myself, "Well, how on earth can I give Johnny Cash anything white?" He was always known as the man in black. And I had the occasion of meeting him at his, what turned out to be, I think, his last tour through Australia with Chris Christopherson, I think back in 91. And on the evening, I was taken to his dressing room prior to his performance, and he invited me in, and we chatted and chatted and chatted, and I missed Chris Christopherson's performance entirely because I was chatting with Johnny Cash in his dressing room through the entire performance. But I thought, well, you know, after the event, Chris Christopherson was still alive at that time, But sadly, he's left our shores now, and I might have to wait until the good Lord takes me upstairs and gives me another bite of the cherry and another chance to meet them both again. And I can find out if Johnny Cash got to wear the jumper or his dog was sleeping on it or whatever the case may be. But if that was the case, I'll make him another one. But he gave me the biggest compliment of anyone that I ever gave anything to for whatever reason. He said you didn't have to go out and buy anything like this to thank me for my music. He says, but buy my albums, that's all I could ever ask for. And I said, well, John, my friend, I didn't buy it, I actually made it. And he said, you made this? Good Lord, he says. Well, that's... He shook his head and he said, it's almost unbelievable. And I said, well, it's a legacy from Grandma. And that's where he came out with, well, thank God for Grandmas. And it was a delightful occasion to chat with him. And I was quite overwhelmed at the chance of talking with him. And he's a really down-to-earth guy. Really fun.
0: And what do you think Johnny Cash would have said if he could have come to an Alice Springs Beanie Festival?
1: Well, if I could meet him here now, I'd probably be in a big embrace. Excuse the tears, I'm getting a bit emotional. Okay. But he was a really down-to-earth guy and not someone who would hold himself aloof, like, as in... I'm Johnny Cash, who are you? Nothing like that at all. He's a down-to-earth guy and a real gem of a man. I often say we have a lot of gems that have been pulled up out of the ground, but there are a lot of gems walking around on top of it as well. And Johnny Cash was definitely one of those. He was a remarkable fella.
0: Yeah. Well, it was so lovely to chat to you today, and we're going to play a little bit of Johnny Cash now. So hope you enjoy. Thank you.
1: Thank you very much.
3: And I heard, as it were, the noise of thunder. One of the four beasts saying, come and see. And I saw.

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It's hard for thee to kick against the pricks. 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Then the father hen will call his chickens home. 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Whoever is filthy,

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It's hard for thee to kick against the pricks. In measured a hundredweight and pin.

0: voice in the midst of the four beasts. And I looked
1: Thank
0: and
1: you
0: behold.
1: For joining us this afternoon at the Beanie Festival. You've been listening to Keeping the Score live on 8CCC on Aranda Country. We just want to announce that the puppet show is happening at 3 o'clock. If you've seen the Where's My Beanie book, I'm pretty sure it's following that theme, so we hope you enjoy that. And we've got one more song first. Enjoy going.

0: 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Time to put it to the test. That incredible photo you snapped at last year's show? 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

0: Many voices, one place.
1: Hi, I'm Eric Neil. I was born at Miranda in New South Wales. 131 Sylvania Road. I was born at home at 2 o'clock in the afternoon and eventually ended up in Adelaide with my parents. And then in 1989, I was asked to come to Kakadu, to Jabiru, to be the bank manager there. And then 2 years later, I was asked to be the bank manager in Alice Springs. So I came down here at the end of 1990 and haven't left since and not going to. What I like about especially Alice Springs is that it's a very acceptive place. It's very friendly, and ease of living is the best thing about it. You can easy to get around, and there's so many different people. And I've been lucky and privileged to meet so many different people in Alice Springs, especially Aboriginal people from the top end and here. So it's been a great privilege to get to know a lot of people and be involved in so many different things. It's the land of opportunity, Alice Springs. I don't find it hard or difficult, but it is sometimes challenging working in this place. Helping people is what I do now, and helping people can be quite challenging because there are so many different things that they have to come across, and some people's lives are very difficult and need help. I want to stay in Alice Springs until my time expires. They took me out in a flying doctor plane one day, but I came back. And I'm here to stay because of the environment. It's such a beautiful place. The people, friendly, accepting, and vibrant. There's so much happening all the time, and it's just a beautiful place to live.
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0: Many voices, one place.
1: Hi, I'm Eric Neil. I was born at Miranda in New South Wales, 131 Sylvania Road. I was born at home at 2 o'clock in the afternoon and eventually ended up in Adelaide with my parents. And then in 1989, I was asked to come to Kakadu, to Jabiru, to be the bank manager there. And then 2 years later, I was asked to be the bank manager in Alice Springs. So I came down here at the end of 1990 and haven't left since and not going to. What I like about especially Alice Springs is that it's a very acceptive place. It's very friendly, and ease of living is the best thing about it. You can easy to get around, and there's so many different people. And I've been lucky and privileged to meet so many different people in Alice Springs, especially Aboriginal people from the top end and here. So it's been a great privilege to get to know a lot of people and be involved in so many different things. It's the land of opportunity, Alice Springs. I don't find it hard or difficult, but it is sometimes challenging working in this place. Helping people is what I do now. And helping people can be quite challenging because there are so many different things that they have to come across. And some people's lives are very difficult and need help. I want to stay in Alice Springs until my time expires. They took me out in a flying doctor plane one day, but I came back. And I'm here to stay because of the environment. It's such a beautiful place. The people, friendly, accepting and vibrant. There's so much happening all the time, and it's just a beautiful place to live.
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2: Buongiorno, siamo su CCC, continuate ad ascoltare questo spettacolo. Have a good one. Buongiorno, siamo su CCC, continuate ad ascoltare questo spettacolo. Have a good one.

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1: My name is Cuthbert Mashonganyika. I was born in a small African country called Zimbabwe. In about 15 years ago, our country started having economic challenges and having a young family and wanting the best for my family. I decided to move on, so I migrated to Australia. I chose Australia because Australia has a similar climate as Zimbabwe. The culture is similar. We are both former British colonies. I found religion similar. I found the food and everything else similar. And also because it's a very multicultural country, so I found home pretty fast. I settled off in Sydney, then moved to Adelaide, and now I'm in Alice. In Alice, I've been here for 3 years now, and I like the multiculturalism. I like the learning about the local cultures and the local people. But still, I find it hard to be away from my extended family, being an African. Our family is normally more extended than my wife and kids. So I've had a brother who has come in to join me in the past 4 years. It has helped a bit, but it would be nice to have more family around. But yeah, it's working. I stayed behind because slowly I'm now integrated. I'm feeling a little Aussie. Oi, oi, oi. So I think I'm almost there. And maybe I'll stay longer and enjoy the benefits of being in Australia.
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1: My name is Melda. I was born in Townsville, sunny FNQ. The risk of sounding like a hippie, I came to Alice Springs because my heart told me to come to the heart centre. So here I am, 10 years ago. I like Alice Springs because it has community. It's got a really strong community. People are close. People are accessible. I find it the land of opportunity. One of the similarities between Alice Springs and Townsville is that they're both bloody hot. One of the big differences in my eyes is that in Alice Springs, we don't have an army base, we don't have a RAF base, we don't have a Navy base, and we don't have a team in the NRL. Something I find difficult about living in Alice Springs is that sometimes we don't understand each other. We don't know how to understand each other, and sometimes that makes us grumpy. I choose to stay living in Alice Springs because this is now where my family is. This is where my life is. And this is where we grow and love each other.
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0: Bottle, two, three, and slide on.
1: Many voices, one place.
2: My name is Javier Ayora. I was born in Bogota, Colombia. 5 years ago, we were in Colombia. I own my own company, and I am an architect, and I live through projects. But suddenly, during 3 months, I didn't get any project. So that was the opportunity for us to think what we're going to do. What is the step? What is the next step? And I always want to combine architecture with nature. And I said to her one day, well, let's sell everything and go study. And that's why we came here. I came to study. With a very strong motivation, and I did a master in sustainable development, and I got the opportunity to come here and work with the Center for Appropriate Technology. We are from the Western culture, so we have the same tradition as family, and so it's not too difficult for us to understand the environment in Australia. But as a traveler of the world, I think one of the skills that you develop is the resilience, and you understand that there are things that you are not going to find everywhere. So you need to learn how to enjoy the differences. One of the things that no one will tell you about Alice Springs is about the flies, but also they won't tell you about the community, the awesome community that we have here. In a small town, I think it's a unique small town in Australia because this town is made of people who come from many, many other places. So these people who come here, they don't have family. So your friends become your family. One of the biggest challenges is the language, which is that is the only way for you to succeed in your career, your profession, your future, whatever you want to do without the language. So it takes time to develop a level. But in my case, I think this is my peak. I cannot go further of that. You can be a CEO in Colombia and you come here and you can maybe become washing cars or your profession, when you come to Australia, if you don't have local experience, if you are not from America or from England, your possibilities are reduced. And I think many people find that so difficult that they stop the dream. And in my case, I remember when I was in Sydney, I called 250 architectural studios or offices to find a job. And I got 3 interviews. And from those 3 interviews, no one gave me a job. So I started working in the construction, doing Jeep Rock. And that was it. I did my networking and I could get a contact for an interview, and I came here to work as an architect for Central Appropriate Technology, and now I have a management position inside the organization. So that's the time. It's a process. Don't give up. Keep dreams. Work very hard. And the only thing is that we need to show is that when once someone gives us the opportunity, we'll be able to show how good we are. And after that, people will love us. I really want my kids to live at least for a year or 2 years in Colombia, because in that way they will understand their identity because they are not Australians, they are not Colombians, they are Austro-Colombians. So they have to understand that. They have lived more time here in Australia now, so it's important for them to when they refer to themselves, they understand clearly their Latin culture.
1: Many Voices One Place is produced by 8CCC and supported by the Community Broadcasting Foundation and the Northern Territory Government. Many Voices, One Place.
3: My name is Christopher Frederick Helmond, and I was born in Sunnybank, Brisbane. My mother brought me to this place, which is Tennant Creek. I didn't really choose to come here. It was a result of my parents splitting up, but it did turn out to be quite beneficial for me, as I found Tennant Creek to be a little bit more accepting of who I am, I guess, as a person. In a place like Brisbane, I didn't really fit in. I guess you could say I was a bit different to people there, maybe. And out here, I felt I could be much more free and kind of discovered music properly for the first time, playing it, writing it, being more around music of different kinds, especially Indigenous music, and the place itself. I felt that I had much more room to breathe. My friend who I grew up with, his name is Callum, he went to school with me and my bandmates, and he'd say isolation breeds creation. At places like Tennant Creek, small communities, you have to use what you have. Yeah, you have to do what you can with what you've got. And so I started a band with my friends, whose name are James, Chris, Jason and myself. We are in a band called Unbroken Expanse, and we have been for about 6 years now, and that's kind of what's kept me going, I think, for the most part. I have my girlfriend and her two kids. That's my family, so that's another reason why I've stayed here. My family has since moved back to Brisbane. My mother, my nan, my sister and my brother, and they're very happy over there, and I try to visit them as much as I can, just because that is my hometown. But I also find here, when people ask me where I'm from, I tell them I'm from Tennant Creek. It is my home. What I like about Tennant Creek is that there is a real sense of community. If someone's in need, people come together and they help each other out. If there's ever fundraising or raising awareness about issues, people come out in their droves to be a part of it. And I like that there is a bit of a sense of diversity. Like, I've grown up with many different cultures. You know, I grew up, like, I had Indigenous mates when I went to school. I had Chinese mates. I had a guy from Russia that I knew. It can be a cultural melting pot. Something about Tennant Creek always does bring people back. It's kind of like a magnet for good creative people, and I've found that if I've met people, or you know, people have come through town, eventually they find their way back for whatever reason, or new people are coming all the time, whether it be people that are painters or writers, you know, musicians, artists, visual artists, people that are, you know, really in touch with pop culture and stuff like that, and what's going on around the world.
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0: Ang pangunahing pangangalagang pangkalusugan ay ang unang serbisyong pangkalusugan na pinupuntahan natin para sa pangangalagang pangkalusugan. 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

0: 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What does belonging mean to you?
1: Ang ibig sabihin ng belongingness sa akin ay ang pagtanggap sa kung sino ako at kung saan ako nagmulang bansa. 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Bagkos, tratratuhin ako ng pantay. Belongingness means to me is being able to be accepted for being who I am and where I came from. That despite my cultural differences, appearance, and beliefs, I will not be judged or discriminated, being able to be treated equally.

0: do you do to help others feel they belong here?
1: Sa tuwing nakakakilala ako ng mga baguhan sa bayan, kapwa Pilipino ko man o taga-ibang bansa, ay nagiging palakaibigan ako sa kanila. 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Every time I meet people who are new in town, whether they are from the same country Philippines like mine or from the other country, I am being friendly to them. I'm telling them the important information they need to know, like where they can ask for help, like Multicultural Community Services of Central Australia. And this is Sherry from Filipino Community in Alice Springs.

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2: I'm Jan Namara, and hello, g'day.
0: A yarn in country is deadly.
3: I just love being able to listen to you, Chris.
4: His DJ name is
5: Chris,
4: and his actual name is
5: Christopher.
3: And he works with Bell.
4: Who would have
6: known, eh? And let's not forget Bell.
3: Oh,
6: poor Belle. She's the dormouse.
3: I know, I'm like the only child syndrome, but what about me? The last child.
6: Oh,
3: welcome back.
6: Yeah, it's great to be here. And you're behind the panel.
3: I am. I got all the buttons. All the buttons.
6: You're in control.
3: Yeah, so if there's a bit of dead air, don't worry, I'll sound like crickets. I'll make a cricket sound. I don't know how to
6: there's
3: do that.
6: There's never dead air when you're around, I have to say. Hey, we are bringing you Yarning Country on Kaurna land. Always was, always will be Aboriginal land. Much love and respect to all the mob, elders past, present and emerging.
3: Yes.
6: And speaking of, like, emerging, I've been working with a few kids at St. Michael's out at Henley Beach.
3: Yep.
6: And I just wanted to give a shout out to Mace.
3: G'day, Mace.
6: Yeah, Mace has been listening in for the last couple of weeks. And, just want to give a shout out to him.
3: Nice.
6: Yeah.
3: G'day, Mace.
6: Yeah.
3: I feel like we go way back now. We be peoples.
6: Yeah, I know. And there's also Bailey. No, not Bailey.
3: Oh,
6: no,
3: okay.
6: Better not say the names wrong. Better not say the wrong names.
3: To all the peoples.
6: Yeah. I've got them there somewhere in the back of my grey matter.
3: Yeah.
6: Live radio and all that.
3: Yeah. Oh, we've been buzzing around in the studio tonight, peoples. We're feeling good. We're feeling good. So I think to keep this happening, we'll run off with a bit of Warren Miller.
6: I've got to love Warren Miller.
3: Well, what else are you going to do?
6: Yeah.
3: Lay your head on me.

0: Lay Your Head on Me. Warren Miller.
1: Yeah.
0: Not Warren Miller, Lay Your Head on Me. Like, I'm not telling Warren to lay his head on.
1: I'm telling
0: he
1: him.
0: He sang a song.
1: I'm calling him up now. Right. Hey, Belle, she's talking she's about you a bit too.
0: Lay Your Head on Me.
1: Familiar.
0: You know, something that I think we're all familiar with as Australians is Remembrance Day.
1: It is.
0: That was yesterday. And I actually had the good fortune of being able to speak to the one and only Robert Hutchison McEwen, who is my father, and he's been in the army since Jesus was reincarnated. And, I was able to speak to him on his perspectives.
1: Tell us about how that was for you. How was it interviewing your dad?
0: I know, it was trippy. You know what? It was really good. Like, we have a good communication. We have an understanding communication. So, hi, Dad, if you're listening. It's like, now, Dad, this is where it's at because he's army. And so I'm an army. Like, it's a known knowledge of now we've got to do A, B, and C. And then we got to do C. Now, don't muck around with D and then blah, blah. Like, you turn into this bit of a machine. But, it was good. I've wanted to be able to.
1: So you just travelled around Australia when you were younger, weren't you?
0: A lot.
1: Yeah. What are some of the places you stayed at?
0: Well,
1: like army bases. So I guess Enoggera in Brisbane, were you there?
0: Yeah, we did Enoggera.
1: Were you up
0: Woodside,
1: in Townsville?
0: Didn't do Townsville. We did Singleton, Alice Springs.
1: Yeah.
0: So shout out to all the mob in Alice.
1: Well, this goes out on ACCC. Shout out to all the.
0: That's it.
1: Yeah,
0: that's
1: Alice
0: it.
1: Springs and Tennant Creek mob.
0: Yeah. Well, look, I lived. The easier way for me to do it is to say I lived everywhere except for Townsville and WA.
1: Yeah.
0: I've done everywhere and I've done it more than once.
1: Well, you've still got some things to do, so.
0: Yeah, yeah.
1: That's all right.
0: Yeah. Like, I've been to Townsville and I've been to WA, but I didn't live there. But Brisbane I did twice. New South Wales, like, we were actually in Sydney at Holsworthy.
1: Okay.
0: We did Ballarat in Vic, and then we're at Williamstown in Victoria.
1: Oh, okay, so that's where, isn't there like a dock there? Is that where the boats are?
0: Yeah, Williamstown's gorgeous.
1: Yeah, that's where the Steve Irwin is now, the ship.
0: Oh, is
1: you know,
0: it?
1: The vessel, the Steve Irwin.
0: Oh, there you go.
1: It's the Sea Shepherd vessel, and it was retired.
0: Ah.
1: And that's the one that was fighting the Japanese in in Antarctica for so many years. Trying to stop them whaling. Yeah. That vessel got retired and it got turned into, like, it's literally in Williamstown.
0: And it's in Williamstown.
1: Yeah. I haven't gone to it yet. I'm really looking forward to going there, seeing if my painting's still on the wall. I have got a painting.
0: Yeah, because you were on that ship.
1: Mm.
0: Yeah, see?
1: Yeah.
0: Well, it's good. It's good to reminisce. It's good to look back. It was hard. It was really hard because I worked out where I lived by what birthday I had and where I was, depending on what birthday. I moved every year.
1: Do you think you'll learn how to make friends?
0: I learned that if you don't hurry up and talk, you move and miss out on the chance.
1: Oh, you got to be quick.
0: Yeah. But then
1: that's some really good advice, actually, for people that maybe, you know, struggle with, you know, making friends.
0: Well, no, if you it literally is a thing. I remember actually when I was 15, I had an argument with my best friend and I said to Dad, "Dad, if you need to get a posting, now's the time."
1: Oh, that's classic. Oh, yeah.
0: Yeah, I was like, I figured I own this now. So let's go. Let's get a move on. I'm not dealing with these people anymore. But no, her and I are still friends. You know, within the Defence Forces, you go through so much and you're not like the others, so to speak. So you have this bond, this unwritten law of bond of.
1: I suppose it's a little bit like being Indigenous.
0: Yes, very much.
1: Yeah, like because we have this unwritten, unspoken, like bond.
0: Yeah, you walk down the street, you don't know them, but I'm going to nod at you.
1: Similar circumstances growing up, you have similar histories.
0: Yeah.
1: That sort of thing. So I sort of get it.
0: Yeah, yeah. No, absolutely. But on that note, we're going to go into some Red Gum.
1: Oh, yeah. And I've always loved this track. This is a ripper.
0: Yeah, it's a goer. So here's for those who know and for those who don't, enjoy.

0: tonight I'd like to introduce a special guest, Rob McEwen. He is a Kaurna man of the Ngurrindjeri Nation, to speak to us about Remembrance Day. Now, for those who don't know, this is my dad, and I've asked him to come and speak to us about the role of Indigenous and Torres Strait Islander people in the role of Remembrance Day. Welcome, Rob. So, please tell us your rank and the years served in the Defence Force. So, what rank did you leave?
1: After 38 years, 2 months and 28 days, plus or minus a week, who cares, at the rank of Warrant Officer Class 2.
0: All right. So, what led you to a career in the Defence Force?
1: My year 12 at high school was a year where I encountered certain racist comments and degradation. So I went, okay, I'm the wrong side of the tracks, so I don't give a flying shit.
0: We're currently having some technical difficulties and we'll go to the next song while we sort this out.
2: See if I can fix it. I think I know what's going on.

0: And that was Angel You Fly by Jokera. Jokeria with Mr. Bojangles, Sammy Davis Jr. That was for my dad. And I was only 19 with Red Gum. So it's been an interesting turn of events. Chris is now out doing his technological wizardry to access the correct interview with Warrant Officer McEwen. And I'm in the studio with you lot. I'm in on my own Zoom. It's quite a novel feeling. I hope you're all doing well this Friday night. And from here, I want to share a bit of Nancy Bates with you for your love.
1: I'm going to sing a song now that I wrote for my nephew and his fiance, his partner, when we were having a conversation in Australia about whether we should let people marry each other. My nephew rang and said, I'm going to get married to my partner, Leith, when the laws changes. And Aunt, would you mind writing a song? And so this is it's called For Your Love. It's for my nephew, but it also just speaks more broadly to all of community that marriage is a human right.

Beautiful song there by Nancy Bates, For Your Love. And of course, we're currently in Feast Festival here in Adelaide. So it's a bit of a song, isn't it, to be playing in a LGBTIQA plus moment of time within Adelaide at the minute, where we celebrate all love, all diversity. And it's a bit of a good time. It's a bit of a good time to be laying underneath a tree, staring at the sky. You know, maybe in a paddock with some cows and bulls. You know, nothing like a bit of countryside to warm the cockles of our hearts in these times. Oh, look, I'm getting ever so philosophical at the minute. Perhaps that's what happens when you're sitting in the studio on your own and you're thinking, well, I've got all you here with me. But I reckon we should hit to another song. Chris is still out there doing his wizardry. That's why I've got the voice and he's got the brains. So I'm going to hand you over now to Garangali Band with One Voice.

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My philosophy is very simple. When you see something that is not right, not fair, not just, say something, do something, get in trouble, good trouble, necessary trouble.

0: your rank and the year served in the Defence Force. So what rank did you leave in?
1: I left the Army after

0: So tonight I'd like to introduce a special guest, Rob McEwen. He is a Kaurna man of the Ngurrindjeri Nation, to speak to us about Remembrance Day. Now, for those who don't know, this is my dad.
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0: because I can't talk it like my dad can. I can't. My father is one of the most passionate Defence Force people I've ever met in my life. And I've met a few. He's not as good looking as some of them that I've met along my tracks, but...
1: I don't know if you're going for the Santa Claus look.
0: Black Santa.
1: Black Santa.
0: That's another week. That's another show. But, no, look, Remembrance Day, it is very much a part of Australia's history. In the ways that which can relate to all of us, we all know somebody who was fought in the war. We all know somebody who, to me, we come from a huge line of people who have sacrificed and fought in one way or another for this country that we love. Now, Remembrance Day, 11th of the 11th, the war to end all wars, that's what it was. However, it hasn't quite panned out that way. But the lives, you know, I have sons. You have a son. You know, we have children, and you look at them and you think 17, 18-year-olds, you know, they went over there. They never seen people die before. They'd never seen the horrificness that they were faced with. And I think acknowledging that, and that of the Indigenous and Torres Strait Islander people who went and fought for a country that at the time had them underneath the Flora and Fauna Act, which is what it was about. This interview is about. So please listen in next week, because it's well and truly worth listening to all the stuff. I wanted to say all the
1: stuff.
0: There's so much
1: that we were never told. Mm. And a lot of the general public just don't know. Mm. They just don't know that when a lot of the soldiers, the Aboriginal soldiers, came back from the war, they had to go back to the reserves.
0: Yeah, yeah. You know? Weren't allowed to wear uniforms.
1: They didn't get blocks of land.
0: No.
1: I mean, that is inheritance.
0: Yeah, yeah.
1: Those blocks of land that were given, and I know there's been a lot of blocks of land given around Australia.
0: Yep.
1: To servicemen, and good that was done, but
0: they all fought.
1: The Aboriginal soldiers missed out on that.
0: Well, it was, because they all fought on an even playing field, but when they came home, it wasn't even, and it wasn't the same. And that kind of betrayal and hurt, I mean, it's hard enough as it is, but I've grown up with a lot of respect. I have a lot of respect. It's a inherent gene that I now hold for those who have sacrificed and who do that for this country.
1: I'm definitely going to more dawn services when they move to lunchtime.
0: Lunchtime? You know what? One year I actually did, was it 3 or 4 dawn services? It was no longer dawn, but I started out with the dawn service over in Glenelg or something, and then I went, come in the city to see my brother who was living on East Terrace at the time. And then there was one over the road at that park here in Adelaide. So then I sat on his balcony and I looked at that, and they had all the horses and stuff, because the horses, like the amount, they didn't come home.
1: They didn't bring any of the horses home from the Light Horse Brigade over in Africa, did they? They left all the horses there, which must have been devastating.
0: I think there
1: for
0: was
1: the
0: one.
1: Soldiers. It must have been devastating for them to see their mates being left behind.
0: Mm-hmm. Yeah, absolutely.
1: That's
0: the
1: what
0: dogs,
1: it is, hey.
0: The horses.
1: The dogs. And a lot of, I mean, it's all very sad.
0: Yeah. See, that's what I like about my dad. I like that he sees outside the square, because when he does his services, he lays wreaths for the horses. He lays them for the animals. He lays it for the, he speaks for the unspoken.
1: I'd love to know more about the horses and that. I know that with the statues, isn't it, when they have a certain way where the statues
0: the light
1: might be, yeah, and the horses, if the horses, like, so a lot of the horses that are in statues died, didn't they?
0: Yeah.
1: They've been, yeah.
0: It's a bit horrific.
1: It is a bit horrific. Died for humans.
0: Yeah.
1: Yeah. For our freedoms.
0: Yeah, yeah.
1: For our freedoms.
0: And now we go and race them on Melbourne Cup Day and whip them for it.
1: Yeah.
0: Giddy up.
1: Yeah.
0: Oh, oops. That's taken a bit of a turn. Anywho, Friday night, Yarn and Country. We got some people to thank. We do. Radio Adelaide. We've got the national media.
1: National Indigenous Radio Service.
0: Yes. We have
1: Indigitube.
0: One Mob Radio.
1: ACCC.
0: Congratulations to the One Mob Radio crew, to Dave and Jess. They completed their nuptials.
1: Of course, yeah.
0: Yes,
1: yeah.
0: Congratulations.
1: Yeah.
0: And who else? Do we have others?
1: They're very much in love.
0: I know, aren't they?
1: Yeah, for those that don't know, though, we have a connection with them through the

0: through the Deadly Funnies.
1: Yes.
0: Yeah, they were performing. Well, one of them was Dave. Dave Heumann.
1: Yep.
0: Was performing.
1: Jess performed after that. She ended and up Jess doing started with performing some stuff. Yeah, yeah. So, no. Well. Much love.
0: I mean,
1: much
0: it's a great thing
1: them.
0: Performing for people, isn't it?
1: Yeah.
0: I love it.
1: Expression.
0: Yeah.
1: I think creative
0: it's very
1: expression.
0: Brave.
1: Doing it with tattoos, doing it with piercings, doing it with the arts, doing it with radio. You know, baking. Baking is a creative art. My mother used to bake for us all the time.
0: I love a bit of baking. Yeah. Don't tell anyone, but hey, I'm a baking champ. I used to wag school just to bake.
1: Yeah?
0: I should have been a baker.
1: Oh, no.
0: But I don't like my early mornings.
1: Know where
0: hey, oh, geez, I've picked the last song of the evening.
1: Yes, and apparently they have good hats or something.
0: Oh, Devo. We're going to have to play some Devo. Let's get them going now. We've got freedom of choice, and sometimes you've got to let your music do the talking for you.
1: Yes.
0: You've been listening to Yarning Country with Chris
1: and Belle.
0: And we'll be right back next week.
1: Yep, much love to all.

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0: 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Right in.
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3: 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Sovereignty was never ceded, always was, always will be, Aboriginal land and waterways. I'm your host, DJ Ultramarine, and I'll be with you over the next 50 minutes. And on this show, we explore all sounds dark and delectable. We get a bit witchy, we get a bit swampy and sweaty. 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

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I'm your host, DJ Ultramarine, coming to you from Larrakia Country.

0: 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I've been your host, DJ Ultramarine, and it's been a pleasure bringing you these selections over the last hour. Happy winter solstice tomorrow, my little ones, and good night.
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0: Custodians and residents of Mbantwa Alice Springs invite you to the Closed Pine Gap Sacred Land Back Convergence. Come and participate in 3 days of workshops, discussion, connecting and peaceful protest in July 2026. We are inviting individuals and groups from peace and anti-militarist movements around the continent to converge on Arunda lands this July for 3 days of workshops, panels and actions, weaving together threads of anti-militarism and decolonial movements. We're coming together to say close Pine Gap, end the US alliance and sacred land back. Pine Gap is built on stolen sacred land. The facility's involvement in war crimes, surveillance and genocide make Australia an accomplice in the crimes of the US. The event has 3 days of scheduled activities on the 18th to the 20th of July. 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We look forward to seeing you at the Closed Pine Gap Sacred Land Back Convergence in July. This is a community service announcement.
1: Some people went around interviewing dying patients, but not one person said they regretted not making more money or working harder. They all seemed to say their regrets were not spending more time with the people they loved and not traveling more and relating more to the world and the planet.

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0: Yeah.
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2: Three repeater.
1: Maybe just how many times can we say that in different ways?
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1: 0410-218-333. There's too many threes.
0: All right, let's just publish this thing. 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When we're live, we'd love to hear from you. Hit us up. Keep it locked.
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one deviant concept.

Dana, hit it. Good evening, New York. How are you feeling tonight? Wonderful. Welcome to Shaking the Habitual, the show. We're the Knife, and we are extremely looking forward to dance for all of you.

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0: You've got things to sort out?
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0: 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It is lit.
1: We launch into another weekend. This is Fusion with Matt Byrne here in Australia. The show now goes global. We've got a whole bunch of streaming partners out there. Vibe Nation, Liquid Radio, Top Riz Radio in London, WMR, Radio Chaos. Hello, guys. How are you? And also Tune One, Ozmix Radio in Melbourne, Australia, also take our show too. It's another week of brand new releases and a couple of sneaky mashups. And there's some fantastic music this hour. We've got a brand new one from James Hype. He is one of the best DJs going around right now. He's a demon on the decks. I've got his new one called Be Mine. Hugo and also Salto is coming up. Jam Bam Bam. Also Technotronic, new versions of Pump Up the Jam. I've also got Groove Armada, their new house thing called Love's Theme. Zoe Badwee from Australia. They've done a redo of Release Me. And the original producers, TV Rock, are back with that one as well. And we've got Barton coming up for you as well, which is a Tiffany cover. Think We're Alone Now. There's some good main room commercial dance coming up this hour on Fusion. We're going to kick it off with Aussie DJ Dom Dolla with Pure Tone. The original Addicted to Bass came out in the late 90s and he's redone it and it's been massive on the festival scene. This is huge. Addicted to Bass. Matt Byrne on the decks.

fusion dance classic, Technotronic with Yuck Kid K is the one that has Pump Up the Jam, new versions of that. I've got Hugo coming up, brand new James Hype, Dasher, and Avicii kind of mashup of Austin, done by BRDY too. 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

the Pussycat Doll song, don't you? That's the Colin Jay remix on Fusion. Hi, it's Matt Byrne on the decks with Cobra Starship and Knock 2 coming up. Brand new house from Groove Armada, Zoe Badwe, and also Barton, Think We're Alone Now. Also a mashup of Robin S and Drake is on the way for you as well, as we just mix it up with a whole bunch of new remix. Felix, Jay, and also Cascada.

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We make and produce this show here in the Northern Territory. Hi, it is Matt, back into more beats. Let's go.

running through the electronic dance music right across the world. Thank you for having us on this weekend. It is Matt Byrne. You can get this show and all the others on mixcloud.com/Matt Byrne. It's MATTBERIN. Say hello to us anytime. There's also a Facebook page as well. Just do a search for Matt Byrne Fusion and you're there. We link in all the shows, all the DJ sets, all the guests, and also all the dance radio show.

Hi, it's Matt. This is Fusion, and a Fusion guest mix across the country is going to kick off the show. And this hour, now, we're going to do Panos Liassi. Now, that name might not ring a bell. That's on his driver's license. This guy's had so many different types of kind of brand names. It's ridiculous. I'll run through them very soon. I'm pretty sure I've interviewed Panos a few times in the day as well. He started DJing at 15 years old. He kicked off his career as a DJ, songwriter, producer, and remixer. Now, in the 90s, he was part of the dance group, one of my first 12-inch records, A Homeboy, A Hippie, and The Funky Dread. He's also in a band called Project One in those early days of house, jungle, and drum and bass. Panos became the name behind Amen UK. They had some hits. Defunk, A vs. B, Rated PG, London Fiesta. Got a few of their 12 inches in the back crate as well. And he had top 10 hits with Passion, Ripped in 2 Minutes, Lover with Rachel McFarlane, Angel in

In My Heart and Pleasure Love as well. There's some good names there and some good music. He loves his house music. This is a Fusion guest mix from DJ legend Panos Liassi on Fusion. Can't wait to get this.

The Aussie known of the day is A versus B, Amen UK, Defunk, La La Land, London Fiesta, and a whole lot more. One of my favourite names of his was a homeboy, a hippie, and a funky dread. This guy pioneered dance music, and he is so super cool. Panos Liassi, a fusion guest mix tonight.

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The hugs with friends and people that we loved, all these things that we took for granted. We've lost dancing.

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1: Do we have a massive international guest for you? It's quite heavy. We've got Ferry Corsten. He's coming up. He's a Dutch DJ, record producer, remixer. He's been doing it for years. Known for his production work on a whole bunch of trance tracks from the 90s and the 2000s under a whole bunch of different names, including System F, Moon Man, Pulp Victim, and also Gorilla as well. Back in the noughties, he was one of the biggest international DJs going around. He had this song in 03 that I used to smash every single gig. It was from his own name album, Right of Way. It had a song on it called Rock Your Body Rock.

It was nominated for Best Video at 04's TMF Dutch MTV Music Awards. The album actually spawned three singles, Punk, another great song I used to play, and also It's Time. But Rock Your Body Rock was voted one of the biggest hits ever in Europe back in 03-04. He also went on to remix stuff for Stonebridge and also remixed Duran Duran's single Sunrise. He has way too many creds to list. We'll try and run through some of them in the mix. He is coming to Australia as part of the Tribe Festival. That is happening November 1, 2 and 3. There's also a Perth gig for Tribes Festival as well. He's doing these shows with another legend, Marcus Schultz. Some of the latest stuff that Ferry Corsten has actually released. Connect was an album of trance, progressive house and breakbeat. No one does breakbeat anymore, except Ferry. We've got an exclusive mix right now. Ferry Corsten on Fusion right across Australia. Also now heard in London, Ireland and also Scotland.

guy's been doing it since the 90s. He was originally a trance DJ, but now he does it all. Trance, progressive house, doesn't mind dabbling around in breakbeat as well. His name is Ferry Cordston, and he's our fusion guest mix tonight.

Gary Cordston is our special guest on Fusion tonight, constantly ranked among DJ Magazine's top 100 DJs, especially through top 5 in 04 and 05, top 10 in 06 and 08, and most recently top 100 in 2024. This guy is a master of production and a master of big festival gigs. Ferry Cordston is our Fusion guest.

last album was called Connect, and it is a smashing of trance, progressive house and breakbeat. Ferry Cordson is coming to Australia on the Tribes Festival. November 1, 2 and 3. There's also a Perth gig coming up as well. He's playing with Marcus Schultz. We've got Ferry Cordson on the decks tonight. A fusion.

in recent years, Ferry Corsten kind of dabbles around in still trance, but he's more of a progressive house DJ, and he doesn't mind a little bit of breakbeat. He also hosts his own weekly radio show as well. Go and search for that. It's a terrific show. And Ferry Corsten is coming to Australia in November for Tribes Festival with Marcus Schultz. Some great beats here. Ferry Corsten, international DJ

last album was called Connect, and it is a smashing of trance, progressive house and breakbeat. Ferry Courtson is coming to Australia on the Tribes Festival, November 1, 2 and 3. There's also a Perth gig coming up as well. He's playing with Marcus Schultz.

guy's been doing it since the 90s. He was originally a trance DJ, but now he does it all. Trance, progressive house, doesn't mind dabbling around in breakbeat as well. His name is Ferry Cordston, and he's our fusion guest mix tonight.

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2: My name's called Abril. I live in Australia, in Alice Springs. I love radios. 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
2: This is dope. What's up? What's up, Mark? 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You got a rhyme on it.
3: You want to do that verse? You want to do it chorus my verse? Until the Kinga.
4: I'm trying to think. 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

Hello, people. This is Anne-Marie. Just want to shout out to Spandu for being a wonderful person as a youth worker. You are tuning into 8CCC.

0: Many voices, one place.
1: Hi, I'm Marley Banks. I am originally from New South Wales. I've lived here for 15 years now. I came here when I was either 19 or 20. I can't quite remember that far back. I kind of feel, for me personally, having come to Alice Springs was circumstantial through choice. What's kept me here has been opportunity. I know that, you know, I've gained clearer that, you know, there's a space that we come from and that's really like our, you know, home place. And I know, and I'm getting clearer that, you know, I have a home place of where I was born, but I have, my adult years have been here in Alice Springs, and I find it very difficult to say that the East Coast to Alice Springs, one is more important to my values than the other. In the centre, there's some really progressive, creative minds. There's also a mindset and a vein that's quite stuck in old ideas, colonial values that we're seeing, we're moving on a global sense. And I find it frustrating to think that here in the centre, we still feel that we're isolated far enough that it's not motivating us for a bigger change.
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Now, there are many ways to tell someone you love them, but the most important way is to just say it.

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0: All right, let's just publish this thing. HCCC now has a text line. 0410218 333. When we're live, we'd love to hear.

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1: And my name's Graham. Everybody calls me Huey. It's a nickname I've had since I was a young kid at school. Born in a little suburb south of Sydney called Engadine. I come out here with my wife with her job. She had to come out here and do some training, and we're both from Brisbane. I find out here is very different to where we live in Brisbane. It's very dry out here. Spectacular scenery, absolutely gorgeous. Not like the subtropical scenery that we have at home. I grew up in lots of different places, New South Wales, Victoria. I lived my last 40 years in Queensland, so that's what I do. And I like this place. People seem very, very friendly, and everybody seems to have a smile and very helpful. I don't find anything great hard. Everything where we are from, where we're staying, is well within walking distance. It's a great place to live, I reckon, so I recommend it.
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3: By the way, folks, this is Shannon Birchall on bass. 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
1: My name is Jordanka. I am from Cuba. Love brought me to Alice Springs. My husband lived here and I met him in Cuba, and we decided to join our life and live to the center of Australia, which is something crazy because Alice Springs is completely different to Cuba, but it has many good things. Amongst them, the people, you get to know many people from all over the world, and because it is a small place, everybody's very close and support each other and help each other, which is really good. The big challenge was to face a different language, a different culture. And the most I miss from Cuba, the people, the festivities we have over there, and the food, the music as well, salsa, that is our life back home. We have party all the time, and here, even if you want, it's never going to be the same. We try, but it's still not the same. And it's the most important thing. I miss a lot.
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8: Want to know what my most favourite thing in my house is? 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

like a nightclub in the morning. 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Like a recently disinfected shithouse, you're clean round the bend. 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You put the shat in shatter, put the pain in Spain. Your germs are splattered about, your face is just a stain. You're certainly no raver, commonly known as a drag. 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You make life a fairy tale, grim. People mention murder the moment you arrive. I'd consider killing you if I thought you were alive. You've got this slippery quality, it makes me think of phlegm. And a dual personality, I hate both of them. Your bad breath vamps disease, destruction and decay. Please, please, please, please take yourself away. Like a death at a birthday party, you ruin all the fun. Like a sucked and spat out smarty, you're no use to anyone. Like the shadow of the guillotine on a dead consumptive's face. Speaking as an outsider, what do you think of the human race? You went to a progressive psychiatrist. He recommended suicide before scratching your bad name off.

0: 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So, very kind, very hard.
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3: My name is Joy Bolter, and I'd like to tell you about my very, very special friend, Dion Beasley. Dion is

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And previous to that, he had spent his time living in communities throughout the Barkly region. So he was a bit of a lone little boy and quite lost, but as we began to learn some sign language, he developed a great deal of confidence, and suddenly this little boy blossomed into the most wonderful young man. And as he

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So he could redraw places like Lake Nash, Canteen Creek, draw all the houses, remember what dogs lived there. And this just became such an, well, I won't say obsessive, but he was so fascinated with dogs that we, and his drawing was so special, we started a little company called Cheeky Dogs. So that's a part of his life, but he's in drawing, and he's also met lots of other wonderful people. And he's got two friends, Christy and Dan, who have taken him

0: down here and spend as many happy hours at the town pool. He also counts down the months and days until showtime. So he spends all day, you know, on the rides going from one to another. And this year he's going off to Darwin to show with Dan. So that's, you know, a great excitement looking forward to that. One of the favourite things that he likes to do daily is to go and visit his granddad, who lives down at Mulvercam. So they sit and feed the dogs and cats and watch the dogs and their antics in the adjoining yards. What I want people to know is that Dion is an absolutely treasure of a person. He's full of knowledge, he's enthusiastic, he's creative. He's just great company and a wonderful asset to Tensley. And we all love him.
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0: Morning, Alice Springs. Back at it again at ACCC. Tobias Hume here, a.k.a. T. Joseph Hume. I'm here today with my bloke, Carlos Bill.
1: Yo, what's up? It's your boy, Carlos Bill here. You're listening to ACCC. You can always find me on Instagram, Hustler2131. Yeah, shout out to my brothers, Reese. Hope you're still good and jazz, brothers. I miss you, brothers.

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0: Custodians and residents of Mbantwa Alice Springs invite you to the Closed Pine Gap Sacred Land Back Convergence. Come and participate in 3 days of workshops, discussion, connecting and peaceful protest in July 2026. We are inviting individuals and groups from peace and anti-militarist movements around the continent to converge on Arunda lands this July for 3 days of workshops, panels and actions, weaving together threads of anti-militarism and decolonial movements. We're coming together to say close Pine Gap, end the US alliance and sacred land back. Pine Gap is built on stolen sacred land. The facility's involvement in war crimes, surveillance and genocide make Australia an accomplice in the crimes of the US. The event has 3 days of scheduled activities on the 18th to the 20th of July. 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We look forward to seeing you at the Closed Pine Gap Sacred Land Back Convergence in July. This is a community service announcement.
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2: Hello there. My name's Philip Virgo, and I'd like to invite you to share with me a concert. Hello there. My name's Philip Virgo, and I'd like to invite you to share with me

That was the Clarinet Sonata No. 2 in E-flat major, Opus 120 by Brahms, played there by Lloyd Van't Hoff Clarinet with Catherine Selby at the piano. Well, next, our musicians play for us music by Béla Bartók. This is Contrasts for Clarinet, Violin and Piano, SZ111, performed by, again, Lloyd Van't Hoff Clarinet, Catherine Selby Piano, with Natalie Chee at the violin.

And that was Contrasts for Clarinet, Violin and Piano by Bella Bartok, played there by Natalie Chi, Violin, Lloyd Vanthoff, Clarinet, with Catherine Selby at the piano. Well, for the remainder of our program, we're going to another concert given by Selby and Friends in the Alder Hall on 6th of April 2025. And we're going to hear the final two movements of Mozart's Piano Trio No. 5 in C Major, Kirkle 548, and the musicians here are Daniel Dodds, violin, Julian Smiles, cello, with Catherine Selby, piano.

And you've been listening there to the final two movements, the Andante Cantabile and the Allegro, from the Piano Trio No. 5 in C major, Kirkel 548 by Mozart. And the musicians there were continued to be Serbian friends, but on that configuration were Daniel Dodd's violin, Julian Smiles' cello, with Catherine Selby at the piano. And you heard it here on 5MBS at 99.9 on the FM band here in Adelaide, or streaming anywhere in the world through 5MBS.com. Well, we have a minute or so left, so we'll spend that listening to Natalie Chi and Catherine Selby playing just a little bit of the opening movement to Beethoven's Kreutzer Sonata. But that will be always all from me, Philip Virgo. Thanks for joining me, but I'll say goodbye for now.

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0: And this is KC right here. Want to say that y'all better be informed about the riff education happening at the center for y'all's enjoyment. You know what I'm saying? We want to entertain y'all at Black and Open Air, so be there. Don't be square. We talking circles and things like moshing. Y'all ready or what? Death by Carrot in the house. XOXO.

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